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0: It has been kind of spooky outside this week. The song always is like a summer song for me, with the windows down, driving, listening to this full blast, but especially during this eerie time of ours right now. It's September, but it's feeling so much more like fall, and I'm actually really excited about all the fall things. You know, I am thinking about our food that we're going to be eating, like pizza and wings every single day, if we're not already, but it's already begun. Preseason, I realize something every single week, we're having pizza and wings, like, religiously. And there's nothing wrong with that, but we do have to prepare ourselves, because if you got a go-to spot for it, well, you're going to probably get the same thing every time, but every once in a while you go to someone else's house to watch the game and it's a little different. So what's your go-to spot here in Buffalo? Growing up in my neighborhood, Franco's Pizza. Always one of my go-tos. But we have so many, it's just hard to pick one right here on 97 Rock. So what's your favorite Buffalo pizza and wings? 716-210-9797.
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2: 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Tyler, good morning. 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
4: 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Keith, Wayne, Steve, George, and I made a new friend, Jake. 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

Thanks for letting me hang out with you here this Thursday night on 97 Rock, filling in for Jixter's show, sponsored by Delta Sonic and Batavia Downs. I'm Alessia, and if you are counting down the minutes until the weekend, well, this one's for you then. You're almost there. And if you just went back to school and it's your first week back, I mean, you made it through, almost. If you haven't gone back to school yet and this is your last weekend of freedom, well, I suggest you live it up.

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1: I'm still trying to figure out how to make it to this concert in Toronto in a couple of weeks. AC/DC on their Power Up Tour 2.0. I mean, who would have thought they would have went back on tour again with the Pretty Reckless, which would be a win-win to see them both, and I've never seen AC/DC before, so trying to figure out how to cross them off my list. If anybody wants to go,

0: 97 Rock and 96.9 local radio, made in Buffalo, and the voice of the Bills getting ready for Bills season here. One of the craziest things that I have seen recently is in Wegmans, the turf from the old stadium being sold for $100 rolled up in these plastic baggies. They're making them into doormats, which is pretty cool to say that you have it, but I don't know. It just, let's just think about this here for a second. Would you want to own a piece of the old Highmark Stadium? Yes. Will you go to Wegmans to buy the $100 turf floor mat? Maybe like put it in your bathroom if you want to, or somewhere. I don't know if I would want to ruin it, but at the same time, just having it is cool. The floor turf mat. Seriously, go to Wegmans and see it there. And if you already have one, then congratulations.
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3: Stop sign?
4: Yeah. Stop sign? Mm-hmm. Why are you stopping me?
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3: Just thinking, if they jump in my car.
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3: 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All right, well, I got to stop and get gas first. Hold on a second. Now, you got to hit the gas a little bit here to get her going.
2: Cuff's like,
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2: Yeah. Cuff's like, is there something wrong with this thing?
5: 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They are on.
3: They are. 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

Whenever I need a little motivation, I always go to Tom Petty. He always has the right words. I mean, just really listen to the lyrics. It's Thursday, and you're almost there, okay? You're getting through the week, and the music, if that's the only motivation you got, that's all right. Right here on 97 Rock.

0: hope life's been good for you. I'm Alessia 97 Rock, and I think that this is so hilarious. So I had to share it with you. I saw a list of the top 10 most stressful jobs. And if you've been having a stressful time, maybe you work one of these jobs. But you'll never guess what number 5 is. And I'm going to have to tell you the list coming up.
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0: All right, well, we almost are there. It's almost Friday, so hang in there. Just before the break, I was telling you there is a top 10 list I came across of the most stressful jobs. I'm Alessia on 97 Rock, and I have to share this with you, going from least stressful to most. And this is not my list, by the way. So, number 10, police officers. Number 9, military. Number 8, firefighters. Number 7, waiters. Number 6, taxi drivers. Number 5, radio and TV broadcasters. Number 4, managers and corporate executives. Number 3, middle and high school teachers. Number 2, cashiers. And number 1, salespeople. Interesting.
22: Rumors spread around. United takes his time. About to check outside the game. You know what I'm talking about. Just let me know if you wanna go to that whole mile on the range. They got a lot of nice girls.

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Tables beware. 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

0: can we come together here on 97 Rock and 96.9 local radio made in Buffalo and the voice of the Bills for so many fun things like Bills away games. And we're going to be doing that at McCormick's, by the way, this year. So our first away game is coming up September 13th, and you can hang out with us for all the games, both away and home. We'll be at Big Tree Inn again, and I'm just looking forward to it. You know, having this job here at 97 Rock, it brought me to so many places I would have never imagined, even living here in Buffalo my whole life. Okay, I grew up, never went to a Bills game, never tailgated until I got this job. And it just, it's taken me to the tailgate life that I never thought I would have. And not drinking out of a bowling ball just yet, a stranger's bowling ball to be exact, but I would definitely love to cross off the list spraying ketchup and mustard on Pinto Ron.
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But you know as well as we do that statistics lie.

I love how people have so many creative ways of honoring the late and great classic rock artists. Around here in Buffalo, there's a Jimi Hendrix house right in North Buffalo near Hurdle Avenue. You'll have to search for it because I can't remember the name of the street. It was so cool. But here's a late and great classic rock artist I miss very, very deeply. Ozzy here and No More Tears on 97 Rock. And if you're headed to a little vacation in Florida, well, Orlando Studios has a Ozzy horror-themed haunted house. Like, really interactive, and it's an attraction where it's a haunted house, but for Ozzy lovers. And things are jumping out at you, and I don't know how they could honor the Prince of Darkness better than that right here on 97 Rock.

0: As we know, there is a day for everything. Jack is really good about finding those really random days. And I don't know if you realize, today is National Shoot Your Shot Day. You know what that means. If you have been thinking about someone and haven't made a move yet, well, today, well, you are almost done with the day, but it's not too late to shoot your shot. So this is just your motivation. I'm trying to help you out here. This could be a lifelong thank you to 97 Rock on National Shoot Your Shot Day, your anniversary of shooting your shot. Why not?
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8: I came a little bit early here to work to crash the party. 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
2: 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That's how you do it. And she sang this one. We're missing Ozzy. 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

0: 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I've got a few more for you before I leave you tonight. 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

0: right, it's been a great time together here on 97 Rock. Thanks for letting me come a little bit earlier and have some fun with you before we get into the overnight, which, even if I'm not there, the music will stay, and I will catch you this weekend. It's a long weekend, and I think we all deserve to have a little fun. Tomorrow morning, don't be late. You will get sent to detention. It's 97 Rock, back to school A to Z. Looking forward to it, and talking again soon here on 97 Rock. Catch you next time.
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2: Woman who wanted to blow up the state capitol. She was all ISIS.
3: These are the images of the woman federal prosecutors say planned to detonate a bomb at the New York state capitol. Bowie has not yet entered a plea, but according to the document, told authorities she knew about the possible terrorism charges. I already Googled it before.
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2: Hold on a second. 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
5: Mr. Shred, Mr. Jacket, do you know who uses this computer
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2: Yep. Yep.
5: 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Yep. Nobody else does. Yep.
2: I think most Stella does.
5: Right.
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1: Yeah, he's like 18, 19 years old. 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
3: He just seemed so disoriented about what his goals actually were. 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
4: Officials today identifying the suspect who wore a chilling Halloween-style mask as 22-year-old Zymir Hughes and asking for the public's help.
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1: 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Tyler, good morning. How are you?
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1: One of the things you find out with international snacks is, boy, do they stuff the palm oil in this stuff. But the Eastern European snacks, no palm oil. 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This is smoky, original, fresh baked peanuts. And the ingredients are pretty clean on it. Corn groats.
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1: 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Tyler, good morning. How are you?
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0: 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Then join Chris Trapasso and Mitch Morse, followed by the play-by-play with Chris Brown, Eric Wood, and Steve Tasker.
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1: Two female police officers in one of three states jumped into an Uber and recruited the driver to go after an armed suspect. 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
2: Stop sign?
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2: 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Now, you got to hit the gas a little bit here to get her going.
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1: 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Tyler, good morning. How are you?
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0: from Mr. Floyd Peter, accepting charges from United States.
1: Hello?
0: This is United States calling. Are we reaching

0: and the godfather of gore, Herschel Gordon Lewis. Are your ears bleeding yet? Well, you're listening to the Wizards of Bore, Shred and Reagan. Yeehaw!
1: How many hot dogs do you eat in a day, Tim?
2: I'd rather not answer that. Thank you, though.
1: Did you eat hot dogs today?
2: Not exactly. Why are you bringing this up?
1: Well, you have mustard on your shirt, and frankly, your burps reek of hot dogs.
2: I had a hot dog bowl earlier today. Yes, I did.
1: And what is a hot dog bowl?
2: It's like a burrito bowl, but it's chopped up hot dogs in a big old bread bowl.
1: So like a much larger, less healthy hot dog?
2: Can I go? I'm starving.
3: No, he's got some serious problems. He doesn't realize what's really happening, which we'll get to in just a second when a doctor realized what was going on.
4: Specialist to test the fluid dripping out of his nose, and he found out it wasn't really a runny nose. It was leaking brain fluid.
5: I was scared.
3: Oh, man.
6: Bum-de-dum-de-dum. I'm getting dumber by the day.
3: That's true.
6: Every time I sneeze, oh. I forget something. That's you. What were we talking about?
3: So now it's just
6: I've come to a conclusion on the report. Achoo! Oh, I forgot.
3: Oh, I have no idea. So now this specialist tests it. Dip, dip, dip. Oh, God, it's brain fluid.
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8: I was a big deal in the peanut butter game, okay? I was part of some stuff. I always felt guilty because we charged the same for crunchy as we did for creamy, which, if you think about it, the crunchy, like, we didn't finish making that. If you went to the plant, the crunchy guys are probably getting off work at noon, and the creamy guys are still smashing up peanuts at 5:30. The savings should have been passed on to you. And I still lose sleep over it.
3: Jordan Fisher, thanks for coming on. How are you?
9: Hey, doing great.
3: Here he is, metal rod and leg.
9: I hate the cold because it bothers this metal rod I got put in my left leg after I broke it on my birthday by going to a trampoline park.
3: I'm assuming the rods are still in there, right?
9: Yeah, I still got this whole Terminator left leg thing going on. I was jumping into a foam pit, and I was like, oh, this is my time to shine. And when I jumped up, my leg had different plans, and it just snapped.
10: Meanwhile, you had the pit shut down for like an hour and a half, so all the kids were hitting
9: you. Yeah, kids were still like, can we jump in? And I'm just... My poor black ass sitting there laying in the pit.
3: I never thought about the kid hatred you just generated off of that.
10: Oh, yeah.
9: Oh, yeah. I ruined my birthday party and 15 other kids' birthday parties.
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12: Who are those pleasant old men?
13: It's BTO. They're Canada's answer to ELP. Their big hit was TCB. That's how we talked in the 70s. We didn't have a moment to spare.
14: Hello, Springfield! We're going to play all your old favorites. 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
13: Taking care of business!
14: Don't worry, sir. We'll get to that
13: one. No talking! No new crap! Taking care of business now! Get to the working overtime, pun!
14: Unbelievable.
13: Dumbass. Work up! I ain't seen nothing yet!
14: We just did!
13: Whatever!
3: 30-year-old guy in Oklahoma named Jeremiah Bullfrog Robinson was arrested last week for gun and theft charges.
10: Jeremiah Bullfrog.
3: That's his name. We're guessing his parents were big fans. Who was the guy who blew up his... Didn't he blow up his crotchal area? Right? Wasn't that a thing, Jacka?
15: Too many drugs, too many women, and the one doctor said it looked like a hot dog had split open.
10: He overused it.
15: Yes. Oh, yeah, he's a rock star. I mean, you would expect
3: sure,
15: that.
3: Sure, but I mean, when you expect it, like, you know, Led Zeppelin, you'd expect it out of. You'd expect
15: sure.
3: It out of the Who.
15: Sure.
10: Hey, Three Dog Night was pretty big in its
3: I
10: day.
3: I understand, but yeah. You just wouldn't expect it out of Three Dogs.
10: So big that one man's junk could go.
15: Why do you?
14: Explosion, boom!
3: Right. Now we're down to 2.5 dog.
14: Hot dog, look at that.
3: Oh, right down the middle. Split.
15: I figured it was one of those spider dogs where you cut it four ways and it peels open when you put it on the fire. Oh.
10: God. By the way, did you ever get to what happened to Jeremiah Bullfrog?
3: I don't know. His thing split, too.
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17: Now you think you can just run this whole thing without me?
5: don't trip, I'ma run it just like you did. Got the coke and heroin from Mexico, moving to the stash house. Guess what I'ma do next?
17: Suppose you gonna sell it.
5: Exactly. And who you think I'ma sell it to?
17: You the king, you tell me.
5: You damn right I'm the king.
17: If I was still the king, I'd put a bullet in your goddamn head.
5: Yeah. But then after that, who's the guy you would sell the drugs to, and what's his number, and what's a good time to call him?

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1: 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They're back.
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17: 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When data leads, evidence provides what works. 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And momentum dies when research stops. 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
11: That's right, you got the Shred and Reagan Show. I am Jacka with you on this Friday morning, September 4th. Phone number to dial in is always 716-210-9797. And call in, text in. Either or, either one works. You want to hear something this morning? You can do that. Just let me know. And don't forget, coming up at 10 o'clock today, go back to school. That's right. Labor Day weekend upon us. Our annual alphabetical adventure begins today at 10 o'clock. I will begin it. Back to school A to Z going all through Labor Day Monday. You don't want to miss a single song because, well, you're probably keeping track at home, right? You want everything in order. You don't want to miss that one that might be in the middle somewhere. The annual, and it is a big undertaking. Everything A to Z. Let's get to the Shred and Reagan Show here. We're going to start with some opening audio, of course. Got some classic stuff. That's right. We got Dirty Senova. You're going to protect and service yourself. Got some Balls of Steel, some Mysterious Dildos, and starting it off with a classic. A crappy Sweet 16 on 97 Rock.
18: It was a Sweet 16 party. Everybody hanging out, backyard, minding their own business.
19: A lot of cute girls probably, right?
18: Sweet 16. A little bit of cake, some pudding, that sort of thing. And then suddenly somebody went, wow. More cake and pudding falling from the sky? That is not what we expected.
20: Happy birthday to you. A couple observations of Sweet 16 parties.
19: Mom,
20: number one,
19: sing.
20: You only get one in your lifetime. And number two, shouldn't be there. But it was. Number two, that is, at Jacinda's Sweet 16 party in Levittown Sunday evening, and it came from the sky. We are standing at ground zero?
21: Yeah, absolutely. Right here. This was the spot.
20: Joe Cambray, Jacinda's stepfather, was playing horseshoes in the backyard. Others were swimming. About 40 people were there when it started raining. Only it wasn't raining.
21: And out of nowhere from the sky comes a bunch of feces, lands on here very hard.
18: It's a bunch of feces. You know, and the TV news reporter was probably dying. You know, he made some of the references to number two.
19: Several times, yes.
18: He mentioned ground zero. I was expecting him to go, there was 9/11, and then there was 9/22. But he didn't do it, thank God.
20: He climbed into the middle of his canopy, the canopy he just bought hours earlier, to give his guests a little protection from the elements, not realizing, of course, which element he'd be protecting them from.
21: Landed on the baby seat that was here.
22: We just got done with cake, thank God. We took the cake back in because within 2 minutes, something fell from the sky.
18: You know, that stupid uncle would have been like, thanks for the extra icing. That's just great. Thank you.
22: It was brown. It was everywhere. It got on everything.
21: I grabbed the hose, immediately start lining things up, and I took the canopy, put it in the lawn to start washing off.
20: Joe's tech savvy.
18: I got to give him credit, man. Like, I would think that if you were sitting there and it was a Sweet 16 party and poop started raining down from the sky, I love how his first reaction is, let's get this thing cleaned up. Right away.
19: Let's get the hose out.
18: Let's get the hose out as they're spraying this thing down. Like a bunch of crazy Germans cleaning the place up right away. Wouldn't your first reaction be, holy Jesus, why is there poop coming down from the sky?
19: I think it would be, holy.
18: Yes. What the hell's going on? And for like 10 minutes, while it's hitting you in the head and the face, you're like, what the hell? Is this the end of the world? Somebody get out a Bible quickly. Is this part of the last chapter?
19: Is there a song for this? It's raining, it's pouring, the old man is what?
18: What?
19: He's not snoring.
18: But he was like, nah, sort of poor.

0: They're just, I mean, as try as they might, they just can't seem to do it, and they can't seem to do it right. Poop on me knee. I thought I put it in here. Is it in today's folder? Okay, hold on a second, son of a bitch.
1: I was eating cake when all of a sudden there was...
0: What?
1: Poop on my knee.
0: You think I can get to the folder fast enough to do that? Hold on a second here. Oh, he did.
1: Both of them.
0: Yes. You got your wish.
1: And my elbow and my head.
0: Yeah, your sweet 16 dream came through.
2: They were flush with embarrassment.
3: $5 flat gun, naked tree.
0: All right, I don't know why.
2: That just came
0: just
2: out.
0: Played it for no reason.
4: Our opening audio this morning goes to Portland, Oregon. Yes, sometimes a sex toy just naturally becomes part of the process.
5: Crews have been removing X-rated adult toys from utility lines in several Portland neighborhoods.
6: Some are hanging just a few yards away from me here off North Mississippi Avenue. Now, we can show you these shoes hanging above us, but the toys in question here are too graphic to show on TV. When adult toys are found hanging from power lines in Portland, it's workers like these guys who have to take them down.
4: Well, all right. I guess we could start off with, what this sounds like. Some people will throw, shoes on a power line, and they'll dangle. A bra, for example, dangling. Sex toy? Well, you don't get one of those every day. So now somebody's got to get the call, I guess, at the local power authority. Yeah, Tony, you got to get a bucket truck. Why? Some idiot throw some sneakers up on top of the line. Nah, far worse. You may want to bring some thick gloves. You mean those types I use when I get close to high tension lines? Yeah.
1: Make it a whole hazmat suit. You don't know where this thing's been.
4: If you can cover yourself in plastic, that might be a really good idea. So at this point, he gets in the bucket truck, and sure enough, he's got to go up, and there is a sex toy.
6: Workers like these guys who have to take them down. Nope. I asked Judy Homan and her daughter to help me out as one of the toys was hanging above us.
7: Describe it to me in a way that you can say it on TV.
4: Ooh, this should be good. This should be really good. Let's see if they can paint a picture like Van Miller used to.
8: Yeah, I probably don't want to tell you what it looks like because it is pretty graphic.
9: Looks like a toy of the male anatomy.
8: Well, I've got two boys and six grandsons, so it's nothing new to me. It doesn't bother me.
4: Well, what does that mean?
1: She's seen one before.
4: That's a pretty... She's seen one. What, the toy? The boys are using the toys?
1: The male anatomy, I think.
4: Or the male anatomy. Yes. Is it the male anatomy at this point?
6: He finds it amusing. Folks who are definitely not laughing are the utility companies and the city of Portland.
4: Well, sometimes when there's a... when there's a tragic situation, a car accident, they'll bring in counselors to school to talk about, the person that they lost. When there's one of these horrific shootings, the workers are given, I would hope anyway, some sort of counseling afterwards, grief counseling, somebody to deal with trauma and post-traumatic stress disorder. Certainly the veterans who come back. God, I hope they get help for post-traumatic stress disorder. What about these line workers? Do they talk about it afterwards? I still have dreams of a large log chasing me down the street. It's always a big, long, cylindrical object, and I'm always running. And then I free fall for several minutes, and then I land into my mother. I don't know what this means.
6: They've been removing these things for the last couple weeks, at least.
1: What?
6: No one's come up with a definitive number, but the city, Pacific Power, and PGE each say several have been taken down.
7: And those things should be removed?
8: I'd leave them alone. Why spend the money on it? It's not that big a deal.
9: I would imagine they should be removed, yeah.
4: Wait a second.
1: That one woman's a little too laid back, I think. I've seen them before.
4: That woman sounds to me like she's actually kind of into it.
1: I think she's the one throwing them up there.
4: I've seen them before. Leave them up there. Reminds me of my youth. Is she really advocating for just leave them up there?
7: Why?
9: Because if I had young children or if I were with people who were particularly prudish, it could be upsetting.
6: Spokespeople for the power company say they're hoping this will stop soon.
9: She likes the vibe, the
1: vibe.
9: Different vibe. So yeah. Portland weird,
4: Good God, there's a little opening audio this
1: morning. She's a nudist, too.
4: I know.
1: She's got to be.
4: As you probably know, yesterday at this time, we were talking about this. This story, right? This mysterious story of sex toys ending up.
5: Crews have been removing...

0: X-rated adult toys from utility lines in several Portland neighborhoods.
1: Some are hanging just a few yards away from me here off North Mississippi Avenue. Now, we can show you these shoes hanging above us, but the toys in question here are too graphic to show on TV. When adult toys are found hanging from power lines in Portland, it's workers like these guys who have to take them down. I asked Judy Homan and her daughter to help me out as one of the toys was hanging above us. Describe it to me in a way that you can say it on TV.
2: Yeah, I probably don't want to tell you what it looks like because it is pretty graphic.
3: Looks like a toy of the male anatomy.
2: Well, I've got two boys and six grandsons, so it's nothing new to me.
4: Jesus. I've been around, did movies, you know, back in the 60s. Ma'am, I'm just asking you for a description. Crazy that he's asking for a description. So somebody threw these sex toys up on the power lines. And, of course, the workers had to get it down. That was the story yesterday. Today, there is an update on the mysterious toys in Portland, Oregon. So let's get to that.
5: Where did all those sex toys hanging from power lines all across Portland come from?
6: It all started one night here at Colonel Summers Park in southeast Portland.
7: We just kind of thought it was hilarious.
6: Alex, who asked we not show his face or use his full name, says he was hanging out with some friends minding his own business when
7: this lady in a Mini Cooper just kind of comes down the block and pulls over next to us.
6: Alex says a woman called him over, then pulled something from her trunk.
7: Hands me this box, and I look inside the box, and I'm like, oh gosh, like, that's a bunch of adult sex toys.
6: It's not every day that a strange woman hands Alex a box full of sex toys, so he tried to get some more information from her.
7: Who is this lady?
6: But she remained cryptic.
7: I asked her who she was. All she said was that she is the adult sex toy fairy.
6: She has told Alex to leave them around town, presumably as a big joke. And Alex says he didn't have to do too much work. The so-called adult toy fairy already tied these things together. He says they look just like nunchucks. All he had to do was give them a toss. Till he started seeing our reports and realized he wasn't the only one that fairy visited.
0: So have all of these toys been taken down?
7: John's like, oh, geez, like, this should be interesting.
6: Now this
4: we got to stop it for a second. This story's amazing. You know, first of all, when I heard the teenage youth there, I figured, well, he's the one that had something to do with it. Of course. You know, it's summer. A bunch of, young guys looking to, waste a little time.
8: Cause a little mischief.
4: They're the ones who spread the sex toys around the area, tossing them in the air. Chuckle, chuckle, funny, funny, right?
8: Yes.
4: Nobody got hurt, no big deal. Find out, though, that some random woman was the one who was actually, she's the one stirring the pot. She's giving these guys stuff to throw around town. That's insane. As he said, who is now, either they're lying, or, as we're going to find out, I guess, she's been to other places. So there is corroboration.
8: I'm a little concerned about where these sex toys have been. Are these new or used?
4: Who knows?
8: Did she give them gloves?
4: I don't know.
6: It has gone well beyond Portland.
0: It's getting attention now all over the world.
7: Yeah, it's pretty mind-blowing that it's getting national and international recognition.
6: Since then, crews have taken the toys down. Alex says he apologizes for anyone who may have been offended, but if that fairy comes by again, well, he wouldn't change a thing.
7: Yeah, I'd do it all over again.
4: That's great. Meanwhile, the workers are like, I got months of therapy because of you. And I've eaten through three or four good work gloves. Hope you're happy. All right, we saw a lot of football over the weekend. We saw some pretty amazing football. We saw warriors out on the field, guys who played really tough. But there are some people that are just plain tougher. Today, balls of steel from New Zealand. And you're thinking, come on, all that football? There's no way. Well, football is rugby. Rugby is football. After all, right? There's a guy by the name of Wayne Buck Shelford. Wayne Buck Shelford. He's a pretty tough dude to begin with because he's playing rugby. And I guess in New Zealand, rugby is probably, you don't keep all your teeth. He also plays for the All Blacks. And he is one of those guys that had a pretty tough run of injuries. And he decided to tell people about the injuries one day. I think this was for a commercial. See what you think. See if you could withstand playing rugby in New Zealand with this guy.
9: I looked into the eyes of many of the Frenchmen that I passed on the way out, and their eyes were huge, like big tennis balls, and they were glaring at you, and they were just unrelenting. Every ruck they climbed into, they booted us, they kicked us. I got caught at the bottom of a ruck, and got booted right in the face, and I lost three teeth on my right-hand side. So I just carried on, got on with the game. And just before half time, I went into another defensive ruck, and I grabbed the ball with two hands and I ripped it free. And as I looked up, Jean-Pierre Garraway was horizontal and he hit me straight in the middle of the forehead. Man, he knocked me out cold. Took me 2 minutes to come round. And Jock Hobbs said, you can't go off. You've got to stay. We've got no one on the bench. They're all injured.
4: All right, we stop it there. Lost three teeth, kept playing. You're like, all right, well, hockey players will do that from time to time. Beautiful, that's tough. Knocked out cold for 2 minutes. What was amazing is, you know how that in the NFL...
8: That there's no concussion protocol?
4: You go in your little tent and they try to figure out whether you're... don't think that they've got that. Or at least they didn't when he played. They're like, yeah, there's nobody else on the bench. I was out cold for 2 minutes. They're like, hey, shut up. Keep in mind, we have 45 seconds still. There's more that happened. That wasn't enough. You don't keep a good man down in New Zealand, apparently.
9: And then about 10 minutes into the second half, I went down over Daniel De Brocker and ripped the ball off him. And as I stood up, Daniel kicked me right in the nuts. Man, did it bloody hurt. So I was cringing there for a little while and went sat down on the ground to try and get my breath back and chuckle.
4: I'm going
9: to
4: guess, by the way, the coach went over and went, hey, sorry, mate. I know you got kicked between the giblety boobs, but you got to get back in there. There's nobody else on the bench. So he's got to play. Lost three teeth, got knocked out for 2 minutes, kicked between the legs.
8: What else can happen to this guy?
4: It can't get worse, right? Still got about 40 seconds.
8: He getting beheaded?
4: Yeah,
9: a bit of water down there. And I thought nothing of it. And I
4: did he say just threw a little water down there?
8: Yeah.
4: I think he did.
9: And went, sat down on the ground to try and get my breath back and chucked a bit of water down there. And I thought nothing of it. And I carried on playing. And the All Black changing room is very, very morbid, very, very quiet after a loss. And this is the first loss that I'd experienced in an All Black jersey. So I had to get dressed. I stood up, ripped my gear off, pulled my strides down. And then one of the guys from across the room, they saw something I didn't see originally. And they said, holy look at that. One of my testicles had been ripped right out of the scrotum.
8: Oh.
9: And it was hanging between my legs. And went and had a quick shower. And then basically went upstairs into a medical room and got it all tidied up and put back together. Just these sort of things do happen and you've just got to play on.
4: Good God. The most amazing thing about that, though, is at the end where he's like, you know, so me testicle is flopping out of me jibbly boobs. And yeah, just went upstairs and we got it all tidied up. Got it all tidied up.
8: It happens.
4: Some doctor up there chain smoking. He's wearing welding gloves. He's like, what you got there, mate? He's like, my testicles came out of my jibbly bubs. He's like, hold on a second here. Puts down a sandwich. Hold on a second. Shoves it back in. You want some pain? We don't have any painkillers. Sorry about it. And then he can't get the one in, and so he's like using his thumb to like really shove it in there. All right. He pulls out a big industrial stapler. There you go. Good as gold, mate.
8: He's nuts!
4: Unbelievable. Damn. You dudes in New Zealand, man. That is some tough.
8: That's insane.
4: That is some tough right there. Opening audio this morning. Dirty son of a... This dentist decided that he was going to go and do some work. Now, that sounds normally like a good thing, especially if you've ever had a real bad either cavity or you need a root canal. When those people come in, they are saviors. They are angels put on earth to stop miserable, miserable pain. However, there are also some who are just dirty, rotten scumbags who deserve moose soup to be poured down their throat. So in this
8: dirty
4: case,
8: son of a-
4: yeah, we go this time around to this guy and what he did to his patients. Check this out. Little opening audio this morning.
10: It's a case that for many sounds like their worst nightmare. A dentist accused of lying and breaking teeth for money.
11: At Jackson Family Dentistry, you'll see me, Dr. Sharmley, and you'll get to know my staff.
10: Court documents say former Jackson Family Dentistry owner Dr. Scott Sharmley was anything but focused on his patients' health. According to a federal indictment, Sharmley would convince patients they needed a crown for a cracked tooth. The documents say during procedures, Sharmley used a drill to crack the healthy tooth, put in a crown, and charged their insurance. And if insurance didn't cover it, patients paid out of pocket. The indictment accuses Sharmily of performing an unusual amount of crown replacements in one 20-month period, 1,600 procedures that totaled more than $2 million in claims. It also says he purposefully damaged teeth at least 8 times in 2 years, 3 of them on one person. I went inside Jackson Dentistry Wednesday.
12: Hi, are you a manager here?
13: I am, yes.
12: We're looking for Dr. Scott Sharmily. Does he still work here?
13: I have nothing to add to this.
10: I also went to Sharmily's house in Grafton. And tried his phone.
14: The Sharmily family can't take your call now.
10: I never got a response.
15: The district attorney says this case is still under investigation. If convicted, Sharmily faces up to 20 years in prison.
4: Damn. That is brutal. Just brutal. Yikes.
16: Dirty son of a...
4: Damn. Yeah, they should make that guy... They should either throw him in jail for a good long time, or... What was that movie? I Only Drill Into a Live Nerve. Just...
8: I missed that one.
4: No,
8: is that up for awards this year?
4: No, painkillers, nothing. Just go right in there. Take him out. Our opening audio this morning, this time around. And this time around, we're heading to protect and serve. We're going to San Jose, California. San Jose, California is where we're going today.
8: All right.
4: Get started.
17: This is video shot by the San Jose Police Department, then released to the media, showing Chief Anthony Mata escorting Officer Matthew Dominguez out of the Internal Affairs Department. They blurred his face, but the Santa Clara District Attorney's Office released his mugshot. Dominguez was arrested today, accused of masturbating inside the home of a family where he and other officers were investigating a disturbance.
4: You know, I just wonder. Everybody's got a bunch of stuff they got to get done with their day, right?
8: Yeah.
4: You barely have time to get lunch in. You're just probably on the go, grabbing some sort of sandwich, shoving in your mouth and off you go. Who has time in the middle of a busy day to masturbate?
8: Well, you got to make time.
4: You hire a life coach?
8: It's like going to the gym. You got to make time.
4: Life coach is like, look, I understand that you've got a lot going on, but you need to light yourself a candle, get yourself some soft music, and get to masturbate.
8: You're stressing out here. You need to release something right now.
4: See, I'm looking at it wrong. I've been looking at life wrong the whole time.
17: According to court documents, he began touching himself inappropriately in front of a mother and her daughter.
18: When an officer is found guilty of criminal conduct, I will personally walk him out.
17: Chief Mata made that statement during a press conference last Tuesday, addressing another incident where an officer was accused of showing up drunk to the scene of the baby Brandon kidnapping investigation at the end of April.
8: Oh, God. The baby's kidnapping investigation?
4: Shows up drunk.
8: Officer drinky drunk?
4: Starts masturbating. Like, really now? He's like, my life coach told me, he says, you know, when it's stressful moments, I think a baby kidnapping is pretty stressful.
8: Might need a little revamping there, the San Jose Police Department.
4: Top to bottom, I think.
17: Back in March, a young rookie officer died of a fentanyl overdose. Last December, another officer was accused of giving a woman a methamphetamine pipe in exchange for information.
19: Obviously, this is just the latest one. It's become a drumbeat of serious transgressions by young officers in the San Jose Police Department.
17: Officer Dominguez was charged with misdemeanor indecent exposure. He was not fired today, but instead placed on paid administrative leave.
4: Wow.
8: So they're paying him to stay home and masturbate.
4: Yeah, I mean, if you can't fire him yet, I think I'd do too, you know, right?
8: Yeah.
4: Stay home. He's like, you don't mind? No, no, go ahead. Yeah, you're not getting that last-minute handshake, too, on the way out the door.
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12: 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But first, you got the Shred and Reagan Show. 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You bend them, we mend them. It is the Shred and Reagan Show, 716-210-9797. Always the number to get a hold of us. And when the boys are away, they will be back Tuesday, by the way, you can make requests. You can do whatever you'd like. We can talk. You need a friend, I'm right here. Seth texted in. Nosferatu vampire, LOL. Okay, that's what he wanted to hear, so we will do some more Nosferatu Count Orlok here for, I don't know, it's how Seth wants to begin his day. Okay, that's cool with me. We'll get to some Count Orlok, and then we're going to look at some old TVs and a jukebox, too. It is the Shred and Reagan Show. They're on 97 Rock.
4: Have you heard about that new movie, Nosferatu? It's killing at the box office, not only in the United States, but around the world. I think they're at $100 million, which is great. I mean, any movie that's cranking out that type of cash is pretty amazing. And it's the story of the Count and you know, his origin story, right? And how this all came about.
8: Blah.
4: And why he liked the Count liked to bite necks. And he's got a certain sound to him, Count Orlok does. And we were talking about it amongst ourselves, and we're like, you know what? We should get this guy on the air. I mean, if he knows the dark arts, despite what the NFL is saying, that they don't rig the games, that they don't get the refs, you know, to call, you know, to hack games, make terrible calls. We know otherwise, right? If anything came out of the loins of Satan, it was the officiating in that Bills Kansas City game. So. Here's what we're thinking. Ladies and gentlemen, the nobleman vampire who lives in a fixer-upper, the devil of the dark arts, Count Orlok, the great Nosferatu. Good morning.
13: Thank you.
8: Are you excited about the Super Bowl?
13: No. It
1: will not get my blood pumping. Mostly because I don't have any. Unless you two want to make a donation. Yes. Bring it to Daddy. Are you under my spell yet?
7: No. No. Are you?
8: Right? No, no, we're not.
7: No, absolutely not. I don't think so. But we want to know what you're... So what are you going to have for your Super Bowl party, Nosferatu?
1: Drink. Eat. Nachos. Salsa. Redneck salsa.
8: Yikes. Hey, by the way, congrats on the movie. Almost $100 million worldwide. That's a nice job.
1: Yes. Apparently, the only thing that sucks is me. Ha! Ha! Ha! Is joke.
4: Oh. Okay. Nosferatu, are you going to watch the Super Bowl? Like, isn't this a little past your bedtime?
1: Yes, it is nocturnal, so I will be allowed to feast upon its emissions. But radio only. The screen is too bright.
8: Okay. Well, good. So are you ready with your Super Bowl prediction?
1: Yes, but first, if you will countenance my telling of a joke...
8: Another one.
7: Okay, all right, I guess.
1: What is a vampire's least favorite city?
4: Least favorite? Least favorite city. I don't know. What is it?
1: Philadelphia.
8: Philadelphia?
4: Why?
8: I don't...
1: Because it's always sunny. Get it?
8: Sunny in Philadelphia.
1: Hello?
8: Yeah.
1: Is this thing on? Do I have a crowd? Vampires hate the sun in case someone sucked your brains out.
4: Oh, all right. So is that your prediction? So Philadelphia is going to win the thing?
1: It will be my favorite team, Kansas City, because they also suck.
8: I like that joke.
1: Wait, did I use that joke already?
7: Well,
1: different context.
4: The devil of the dark arts, Count Orlok, the great Nosferatu.
1: Let me guess, you are both now under my spell.
7: No,
8: I don't think so.
1: Your flesh is quivering deliciously. Lustfully.
4: We should.
1: Scrumptiously. Decadently.
4: Yeah. All right, so what was his prediction again?
8: I think Kansas City.
4: Kansas City went well. That makes sense. I mean, Jesus. You know, if you're looking for pure evil, well, there you go. All right, Nosferatu, from time to time checking in to the show. Guys, this is from Eric, the Village's theme song. I'm not drunk, I'm just drinking. That's true. So it should be on the sign, right? The little welcome sign. And when you get into the Villages, right, when you pull in or whatever, it's just cars all along the median. And everyone's like, there must be an outdoor concert. Yeah, okay.
8: No, it's golf carts all along the median.
4: Tony from Orchard Park. Guys, I've been listening to you guys for over 30 years since the Fox days. I'll be 52 in September. Damn, Tony. That's awesome. That's awesome.
8: Thank you, Tony.
4: That's a long time. Let's see what else is going on today. We got Gabe from Clarence. But now Gabe is in Atlanta, and we were talking about what to do if you have these old VCR tapes, and should you get your VCR machine fixed? They gum up over time, even if they're just sitting. And so everybody was telling us there's this place in Williamsville, Zimmerman's, I think, that does this stuff. But Gabe sent us a photo of his old TV, and look at that. That is one of those old school, looks like a piece of furniture TVs.
8: Oh, so the big TV console?
4: Yeah, it even has... I got to figure they're fake drawers. It even has the fake drawers underneath where...
8: They weren't usually fake.
4: Sometimes they had real drawers.
8: I mean,
4: that's where you put the remote in them.
8: Yeah.
4: Yeah.
8: You gotta use that space.
4: But it's got the nice... Look at that. The two speakers on the side.
8: Yeah.
4: Looks like...
11: That looks like the TV kind of like I grew up with.
12: those weren't drawers. They were just fake. They were just handles.
8: Fake?
12: Yeah, because I used to just like lay next to the TV so I could just change the channel. Yeah. But I would just like flick those the whole time. But they never opened.
4: Yeah.
12: Just decoration.
4: Sometimes it either used real wood or sometimes eventually as it got time went on, they were plastic. Man,
12: I think that is the TV.
4: Is it really?
12: I remember that felt or that cloth that was on the speakers. That thing was heavy.
4: Oh, yeah.
12: I remember one of my friends, he had one, the same thing, fell into it and broke his collarbone. That's how heavy those things.
8: Yeah, those, like, move. Those corners.
12: Those things are not moving.
8: Those corners claim some lives.
12: Oh, yeah. Oh, yeah.
4: So he's got two VCRs on there. He's got an RCA, an old RCA. He's got a Magnavox on top of it, a little bit smaller.
12: You can park a car on that thing. It'd be fine.
8: A nice speed limit sign in the corner, by the way.
4: That's no screwing around. Well, Gabe, thanks for sending that, man. That's awesome.
8: That's quite the rig he's got there. Oh, he's got multiple VCR.
12: Oh, man, I remember that TV like the back of my hand.
4: Yeah.
12: Remember turning it off, and then you just stare at that little white dot.
8: Gabe, does it work?
12: It fades out.
4: Yeah.
12: Hmm.
8: Does it work, Gabe?
4: I'll bet you it does. There are whole video channels on YouTube devoted to fixing old TVs.
12: They sure are.
4: These guys love to do it. Shango's one of the guys. He's kind of a wise ass. Yeah, that's his name. But he'll spend
8: a Tarantino film.
4: Right. Yeah, he's a pretty funny guy, but he'll spend time like trying to repair old TVs. And I think he worked in an old TV shop, but he's one of those guys that could like wet his fingers and start touching stuff and go, yeah, that's not working. Yeah, probably shouldn't touch that. All right, that's the problem.
12: Like the guy who comes over and unscrews the bulb and just like sucks on the end of it for a second, puts it in and it works. Like, what the hell is that?
4: While it's live with voltage. But, you know, that got us thinking because we were playing before the guy who was arrested while having a succulent Chinese meal.
3: Mm. And a succulent Chinese meal.
4: That guy. It got us thinking, like, there's gold in some of that stuff. There's got to be. I mean, it's tough to find, but if you could find one of those hidden gems, it was worth playing yesterday. I guess came out in 1991, and then at some point, somebody found it and uploaded it to the internet in 2009. Jack Carlson's his name.
3: But you just assured me that I could speak.
11: Sit down inside the car. You're not assuring anything. We're under arrest.
3: Look, I'm under what? Gentlemen, this is Democracy Manifest. Have a look at the headlock here. See that chap over there? Get your hand off my penis! This is the bloke who got me on the penis before.
11: Get some cups.
3: Why did you do this to me?
11: Get some cups.
3: For what reason? What is the charge? Eating a meal? A succulent Chinese meal? Oh, that's a nice headlock, sir.
11: Oh,
3: yes. I see that you know your judo well. Good one. And you, sir, are you waiting to receive my limp penis? How dare get your hands off me? Ta-ta and farewell.
8: Ta-ta!
3: One cup, look! Slave and broke.
8: Ta-ta and farewell.
4: Oh, man. I just loved it. What he said to those cops to try and, you know, screw with them a little bit. It's amazing. That's a great piece. And how much video, how many VCR tapes did you have to go through before somebody found that and said, that's worth it?
8: Yeah, because mostly you're going to just find garbage.
4: Yep.
12: It was on an old, if I remember reading the story right, the guy who shot it just had it.
4: Yeah.
12: And they were going to tape over it like they used to do with TV tapes.
4: So, Jack, at your house, VCR tapes, do you got a box?
12: Oh, I got a, well, it's not a box because I got ruined in a flood, but I got a ton of VHS tapes in the basement.
4: Yeah.
12: A lot of stuff I taped off TV.
4: Oh, yeah.
8: Yeah.
4: Yeah. How about you, Stella?
13: I feel like we do. I feel like if there's a box somewhere.
8: Have you ever watched one?
13: Yes, I have.
8: I mean, at her age, I mean.
12: Oh, yeah.
13: Yeah, yeah, right. No. I mean, I guess I was maybe like borderline right before DVDs and stuff, but yeah, we had a ton of VHS tapes.
8: You might have had the Disney princesses all on VHS.
13: Absolutely. Beauty and the Beast, Cinderella. I mean, how do you think I watched those ones?
8: Right. Over and over and over again.
4: Yeah. Right. Gabe sent back an answer. He goes, yes, the TV works. Video incoming, and unfortunately, no, the drawers are fixed in place.
12: Yeah, okay. I knew it.
4: I know it.
12: That's some of those
4: crazy
12: TVs, you were saying, they repair them. They'll put like a DVD in or new media and then play it on that TV, and it still looks like it's from that era.
4: Oh, yeah?
12: Yeah, it's really neat. Like, they could take something shot today and played on that TV looks like it was from 30 years ago.
8: Because that TV is garbage.
12: Ago. Exactly. Right.
8: Why do you want to fix that?
13: That old vintage feel.
8: Look at what we've got.
4: Yeah. Got this text, guys. Sony Trinitron, heaviest TV ever.
12: Yeah.
8: The worst were, and I know the last time I moved, and I know, Reagan, you helped me move, and you had to carry some of my vinyl. Which was very heavy.
4: No, it was the 8-tracks.
8: Oh, no, it was the records.
4: Cases of 8-tracks.
8: The records. I only have like 16 8-tracks. Oh, okay. It was the bins of vinyl. Ugh. But I had a TV. I had a big screen projector TV, and it was down in the finished basement part.
12: Mm-hmm.
8: I'm like, I'm not moving that. Those things weighed a ton.
12: The last house I bought had one in the basement.
8: The projector screens, you know.
12: It didn't work.
8: It's a monster.
4: Yeah. Yeah, once that went down to some sort of like finished basement,
12: it is banished.
8: And I somehow managed to sell it to the guy that bought the house. Hey, for $50, I'll throw in that TV. What do you say? Okay.
13: Sweet.
4: Yeah. Wow. Yeah, because I mean, otherwise, what do you do? I mean, when you sell the house, it's like, all right, so it's going to come with the joists, it's going to come with the beams, the furnace, and you get the TV.
8: 55-inch projection.
4: Down in the basement. What else do you do? Break it apart?
12: Insane. You can't.
4: Yeah.
8: Took an army to get it down there.
12: You know, once you set it down, that's the last time ever moving.
4: I wonder.
8: That's when it was decided. I'm never moving this.
4: Never moving it. So I know Gabe's got one of those old-fashioned TVs. I wonder if anybody else is still running one of those old ones. Because what would be the point? Once the flat screens got so cheap, I mean, those things went out the door.
8: Well, you might still run it till it dies.
12: Yeah, run it till it's dead.
8: But is it worth fixing?
12: I want to see somebody mount one of those on the wall.
8: Oh, jeez.
12: You'd need an I-beam to keep that thing up there.
8: Well, we didn't mount them. We had cabinets built for them.
12: Right. That's true.
8: We had the big stereo, the big TV cabinet. Some had doors that covered it. Some didn't.
4: I want to see it. A gigantic Magnavox furniture TV
12: mounted on the wall.
4: That's smart.
8: Oh, my God.
12: That would be a riot.
4: That's great.
8: That's not going into drywall.
4: All right, so if you're still running your old equipment, your old TV, your old VCR, let us know.
8: I'll just use one of these anchors.
4: 716-210-9797. That is funny. Couple of things, Sean from Alden checking in this morning. You guys are killing me with the audio today. I'm running around work going, a succulent Chinese meal.
8: Yeah, that one sticks with you.
4: Walking around, get your hands off my penis. The looks the coworkers are giving me. Hilarious.
14: Get your hand off my penis!
4: Thanks, Sean.
8: Yeah, if you're just blurting that out, there could be a problem.
4: Well, you got to give them some context, at least a backstory of sorts. So if news of the day starts off first with, I guess we could start off with the OTF story that I promised.
8: All right.
15: OTF!
4: Yeah, this one. This sounds like a Lynyrd Skynyrd song. A man was shot and killed after a dispute over a jukebox song in a Mexican restaurant. Right? Like, he tried to give him three steps, and the guy's like, yeah, one, two, I'm just going to shoot you. Here's one of the witnesses breaking down what happened.
16: One of them played a song and the Rocola, you know, the machine Rocola, and the other guy kind of was pissed off and saw the guy and say, hey, you know, you're not Mexican, you're not real Mexican because you're playing that music, you know. Pulled his weapon and started shooting to the other guy.
4: Yeah. The man that did the shooting, by the way, still hasn't been found.
8: What about the guy that got two steps?
4: Yeah, well, I mean, he was shot and killed.
8: Oh, damn, killed.
4: Yes. So,
8: wow.
4: Yeah, it got real. The argument began at about 1:30 in the morning at Antojitos Mexican restaurant. Not sure if that's completely right. But he said, I heard two guys, and they were arguing about one of the songs in the jukebox, and the guy got pissed. Then he pulled out the weapon and he shot the guy. So where did it happen? Ohio, Texas, or Florida?
8: Well, if I'm following my handbook, I'm going to take the guns. I'm going to take, they're talking about a couple of Mexican guys arguing. I'm going to go with Texas.
4: You're going to go with Texas on this one?
8: Going with Texas.
4: Yeah, it sounds about right.
8: I mean, I know that there's guns and Mexican people everywhere. But
4: sure.
8: Texas, certainly, that if you're looking at a handbook,
4: yep,
8: that's Texas.
4: The man who insulted the song apparently drew his weapon first, but the guy near the jukebox fired back. He was a faster shot.
8: Wow.
15: He gave him back his bullets.
8: Yeah, right.
15: Right.
8: Went from give me three steps to give me back my bullets.
15: One of them played a song on the Rockarola, or the Rockola. Wasn't that what they used to call some of those jukeboxes?
8: Yeah, I think so.
15: The Rockolas.
8: I know Judas Priest had a Rockarola album back in the day.
15: Oh, that's right. And the guy was pissed off, and he said, you're not a real Mexican if you play that effing song.
4: Wow.
15: And so, yeah, shot. Jacka, what do you think? Ohio, Texas?
4: Texas. I think Texas.
15: You going to go Texas, too?
4: All right.
15: Well, if you're playing at home and you're getting, you know, trying to get a knockout, an early round of OTF before we actually play the game, what's your answer? What are you thinking? Answer we're looking for? Fort Lauderdale, Florida.
8: Come on!
15: Yeah.
17: No! No!
4: Did they say what song it was in contention?
15: That's a really good point.
4: You know, did he pick, like, Celine Dion or, you know...
15: That, you know what? It's terrible, but they don't list the damn song.
4: Like, that's a point you need.
15: I know it. Like, if you're going to do
4: this... He might be just.
8: Because he says, you're not Mexican. You wouldn't play this song if you were Mexican.
15: Yeah, right. Don't tease us on this thing and then don't tell us what the damn song is. I mean, now we want to know. And everybody's like, well, what about the murder? I know. We feel terrible about
4: yeah,
15: the guy.
4: That's
8: Third Eye Blind. You're not Mexican.
15: Of course. He should not have been shot over a stupid song, but, you know... I mean, now that you got us all hooked up and ready, oh, God, let's...
18: Monday morning, the family of the victim is absolutely distraught. Not only is their loved one dead, but police are still searching for the person who pulled the trigger.
19: They're just advising of a male that was shot three times.
20: And the problem all began, witnesses say, at the jukebox.
16: One of them played a song and the Rockola, you know, the machine Rockola, and the other guy... kind of was pissed off and told the guy, hey, you know, you're not Mexican, you're not real Mexican because you're playing that music, you know.
20: According to witnesses, the person who said that was 57-year-old Socorro Camacho.
15: So what are you thinking right now? You think of Three Eyed Blind, Nickelback? You throw on some Nickelback, he's like, come on, this is a catchy song.
8: Oh, yeah, if you're playing Canadian music, you're at opposite ends.
16: The guy who got insulted pulled his weapon and started shooting, to the other guy.
20: Mauro Bonilla wasn't inside Los Antojitos Mexicanos restaurant on Davie Boulevard, but he says, friend...
15: You know, it's that one night you're at a Mexican restaurant and you just want to hear Adele. That's it.
4: Right.
15: You know, and one guy's got to take offense.
20: Who were there told him the argument escalated.
16: Shot after shot, shot after shot.
20: Camacho would not survive. The shooter took off. Detectives spent hours looking for clues. The investigation running through Monday morning. The victim's brother told 7 News all he knows is that the argument happened inside and started over music coming from the jukebox.
15: Yeah.
8: We got a lead. This lead just came in. It might have been...
21: They call me El Travador.
8: Where was Travis Kelce at the time?
15: Look for the mustache.
4: I'm just thinking how the investigation gets derailed when you get near all that delicious Mexican food. You get in there. What do you got? Enchiladas?
8: All right, so what do you think?
4: Sit here for a second.
8: Yeah, what was the guy? What was the guy's name? Hold on a second. What's that? What's that sizzling plate going by me?
15: I'll tell you what. Let's have a bowl of chips.
8: Yeah.
15: And some salsa.
8: Well, I take these notes here.
15: We're still mopping up the floor. I understand.
4: He ain't going nowhere.
15: If you just bring us the chips.
8: How can you eat the salsa while you're looking at this pool of blood?
15: Also,
8: I see it every day.
15: Crunch. We also ran out of salsa. Could you bring some more in?
4: No.
8: Do you want some more chips with that?
15: Yes.
8: Because that's always the question, too, right?
4: He's not going anywhere. We're just going to study him. And
15: that's right. Another sizzling platter goes by. Well, it doesn't look like it's going to happen anytime soon. Hopefully they catch the guy. We had an initial OTF story about a guy who ended up going to a Mexican restaurant. He played a song on the radio, or on the jukebox, the Rockarola. And as he played the song, the guy who heard the song got pissed at him. He's like, what the hell's that? He goes, you're not a Mexican. What type of song is that?
16: One of them played a song and the Rockola, you know, the machine Rockola, and the other guy kind of was pissed off and told the guy and say, hey, you know, you're not Mexican, you're not real Mexican because you're playing that music, you know. Pulled his weapon and started shooting, to the other guy.
15: Yeah. So we got a text. First one was Scott from Barker. Has to be the Macarena because we're trying to figure out what the song is. What could possibly be the song?
8: Well, I don't think it's a Mexican song.
15: Well, the Macarena isn't necessary. Maybe he's like, oh, God, not that stupid song again.
8: Could be, I guess.
15: But then Robert figured it out. He goes, you know what song he played, right?

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Got a big smile on his face. The woman holding the sizzling platter drops it on the floor.

0: By the way, on the list of the most repetitive rock songs in all the world, this, you would not be surprised, number one.
1: Ah, yeah.
0: Surfing Bird. Yeah, that was number one. Foo Fighters' Best of You at number two. Pretty crazy. Give It Away also pretty high on the list.
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20: 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You need something? 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You've got the Shred and Reagan Show here on a Friday, like I mentioned. And on a Friday, let's see. Just taking a look through some of the texts. Jamie, I'm going to have to look for it. She's looking for the explosion boom. She wants to hear the full news clip. I'm gonna have to find it. I gotta remember what it's called first. I thought it was always titled as Drunkest Interview Ever. I don't know. I'm gonna have to find him. He was from down in Pennsylvania, if I remember right. So let me take a look for that, Jamie. I will find it. No problemo. Whatever you can remember, I should be able to figure it out. I just go in the other room and go through the entire database and we'll find it. You know, it's a Friday though. And that means we're gonna be looking for love here in just a couple of moments, looking for love in all the wrong places, obviously. But we will start off with maybe a woman that would be looking for love, or you'd be looking for her. She is the woman with the world's widest tongue. It's the Shred and Reagan Show on 97 Rock.
0: Again, the woman in Texas was awarded a Guinness World Record for the widest tongue. So if you're going to have a weird body part.
20: I mean, Gene Simmons has been trying to get some kind of record for the longest tongue.
0: Right, length. She's girth.
20: But why?
0: She's girth. What do you do with that?
20: She's got a Coors Light in her mouth.
3: Short of destroying an ice cream cone, what would be the best?
20: The advantage of having a fat tongue.
3: What would be the point?
21: I don't know.
3: Not sure.
22: My name is Brittany Lacayo, and I am the Guinness World Record holder for the female with the widest tongue, measuring 7.9 centimeters or 3.1 inches. From a young age, my family would kind of make a joke about it, so I guess I've known from when I was pretty young that my tongue was larger than most people's. My best friend Sarah sent me a link to the previous record.

0: possibly be? And when you look at it, you go, oh, ah, jeez, grr. I mean, you know, she's got a Guinness World Record, I guess, for the whole thing, but still, the tongue is 3.1 inches wide.
1: From a young age, my family would kind of make a joke about it, so I guess I've known from when I was pretty young that my tongue was larger than most people's. My best friend Sarah sent me a link to the previous record holder's video, and so I guess that inspired me to see if my tongue was actually wider than hers.
0: Kind of funny, we asked, so what are the benefits of having a wide tongue? And we got, guys, what's the benefit of a wide tongue? Come on, boys. Another one, what that tongue do, though? I get it. But, I mean, how wide must it be? It doesn't, like, the width, length is one thing. The width for that, I don't know. She's got a wide tongue, that's the point. 3.1 inches. When you look at it, though.
2: Shazam.
0: Alien Romulus. What do you got, Jacka?
3: Did you look at the picture where she's opening her mouth and not sticking her tongue out?
0: No.
3: Her mouth looks like one of those 5-gallon buckets you get at Home Depot.
4: Oh, damn.
3: Massive.
4: That's what I'd asked earlier.
3: Yeah. Huge. It looks like a frog before it's about to, I don't know, let all the air out of its neck.
0: Homer comes flying up.
3: Huge.
0: Oh, that's crazy.
4: So she goes to the fair and has a hot dog. It's like throwing a hot dog in the Grand Canyon. Hot dog in the hallway?
0: You know, there might. All right, now I'm beginning to see, or maybe there are some benefits. So here we go with today's and this week's missed connections. So when you go to Craigslist Buffalo, let's say, for example, you're out in the streets and you see somebody walk past you or drive by you and you're like, damn. Or no, you don't say damn anymore. You say dang. Dang. Dang. Check that out.
4: Dang, that's hot.
0: Dang. And you don't know what to say, or you can't because your wife is there.
3: You're like, good boy.
4: You can't even get dang out.
0: Nope, you can't. Dang. And she's like, dang what?
4: Yeah, it's almost under your breath.
0: Dang. Dang. Dang. Mm. So you got nothing to say. But you still would like to let that person know you thought they were dang hot. So what you do is you go to Craigslist Buffalo, and then you click on Missed Connections, and you either thumb or type out a little missed connection to that person. Describe what they look like. Tell them where you saw them on the street, and that maybe, you know, when you've got some free moments, you might be able to hook up.
4: Now, while you were typing that out, you might have also taken care of yourself. Be sure to go back and double-check before you hit submit. Just read it over once.
0: Right. Well, that's the problem, right? Some people, you know, make a couple of mistakes. So our job is to try and help you out in that process. Are you ready?
4: I'm ready. You ready? All right, let's do it.
5: It's another missed connection.
0: Give you an example. White BMW, J. Beverly Hills logo, pink hair, man for woman, cheek to waga. We walked out together, and I said, sorry, hon. And then I laid on the horn as you drove by. Damn, you were beautiful.
4: Dang.
0: You unfortunately didn't stop when I kept honking. Hopefully this finds you. Now, I see what he was trying to do. He thought she was hot, started leaning on the horn.
4: Because he realized he might have already missed this connection.
0: Right.
4: Because he walked by her and said, what did he say? Sorry, hun?
0: Sorry, hun.
4: And then he goes, I need to do something. So he starts laying on the horn.
0: Yep.
4: Is that effective?
0: Here's the problem. I think today when people hear someone laying on the horn, they're like, all right, I'll get moving. Screw you. It turns into road rage.
4: Right.
0: You know? Yeah, up your ass, buddy. Here, take this honk. And so she was leaving. Maybe she misread the honk. He's honking like it's a good time, like honk, honk, let's hook up. But nowadays when you hear honk, honk, you're like, screw you. So maybe that was the problem.
4: Either that or she just wanted to get away.
0: She could have just wanted to get away, yeah, too. That's very possible. All right, what do you got?
4: All right, next up.
5: It's another missed connection.
4: Exchanging smiles, man for woman, Orchard Park. Pretty blonde, maybe named Sarah. Maybe named
5: Sarah.
4: Pretty blonde, maybe named Sarah, with delightful smiles in black SUV next to me at Five Corners. I read what you were saying with them lips. You'll have to wait, baby.
0: That's funny.
4: I was on the way home to wifey, or we could have pulled into a parking lot and do what you wanted. Would you like to smile more over coffee?
5: All you got to do is say so.
4: You do threesomes or just...

0: if the wife knows about the whole threesome thing. Because he sort of offered up the threesome. He's like, you do threesomes? You just want this tent pole for yourself? Would he have to go home and go, honey, look, I got to tell you something. You into threesomes? And then sort of gauge her reaction. And then if she goes, hell no, I'll kill you. He goes, all right, and then I'm going to have to find a place.
1: Yeah.
0: Pull off to the side of the road.
1: Or maybe he knows that she's okay with it.
0: She's okay with it, right, so exactly.
1: And he's trying not to screw up his marriage.
0: Yeah.
1: So he says, hey, you into threesomes or you just want to?
0: Sure.
1: You know, I mean,
0: he's keeping all options on the table.
1: This sounds like an old school American Graffiti moment.
0: Yeah.
1: Where they're at the stoplight and she whispers, she mouths something to him.
0: He also didn't lean on the horn and scare her.
1: So no, he did not.
0: Yeah,
1: he did
0: good. Not.
1: All right.
2: It's another missed connection.
0: Cute waitress, woman for woman, Lockport.
1: MILF! This one has been tagged with a MILF alert.
0: Yeah, there's a MILF alert. We've had several conversations over the past year. I'm not obvious about my curiosity, but I'm hoping you've picked up some sort of vibe or energy.
1: Oh, I thought she meant by vibe some kind of toy.
0: It fell out. I'm an older woman compared to you. I've been called a MILF. But I get the feeling you don't mind. I would lay with you, walk my fingers over your breasts, and feed you raisin bagels with butter.
1: MILF! Bam. She's already including breakfast.
0: Right. Down to a certain detail.
1: Yes.
0: It's a great misconnection.
1: Yeah, absolutely.
0: I mean, go for it.
1: All right, good luck.
2: It's another missed connection.
1: Raisin bagels. All right. Any serious male for couple? Man, woman, for male, Buffalo. Hot, sexy wife and husband. For trio with male for now. We do all. Holes. Hubby is uncircumcised and likes to tube worm others.
0: What the hell's... You know what I'm saying?
1: Tube worm?
0: Yeah. It's a new one.
1: Yeah.
0: Oh, look.
1: I mean, I think you can kind of get the picture, right? Uncircumcised? Snorkel?
0: Huh.
1: Well, all right. Okay.
0: So you know when you Google something.
1: I'm not
0: going to
1: go any further on it, but
0: right,
1: yes.
0: You know when you Google something and you immediately get certain people ask questions? I've got, what do tube worms bacteria cause? How do you find tube worms? Are tube worms edible?
1: Yeah, no, this is a different tube worm.
0: How big do tube worms get? So I'm in the wrong place?
1: You're in the wrong spot.
0: All right, you keep reading. I'll keep looking.
1: All right. Only serious males, no bullsh. BLSH. By the way, Sirius is spelt like the satellite. For now, porno DVDs, not super into drugs, but have some old mescaline. If that's enticing to you.
0: So who has old mescaline? And if so, like, what do you, is it still good? You take it and you're like, it's got no effectiveness anymore.
1: Please have a thick one.
0: Okay.
1: Previous guy was too small and had a meltdown during hubby's... Beach time.
0: How did that meltdown go? Oh my God! Match up. I don't size up.
1: Right.
0: He ran out.
1: He didn't seem to have a problem during tube worm time.
0: Yeah. Jeez.
1: All right. That's an odd one.
0: So I went to Urban Dictionary thinking that tube worm would show up.
1: Oh boy.
0: No, it's not great.
1: I was gonna say.
0: A coward or worthless person.
1: No, that's not it.
0: Because tube worms are spineless and they have no guts. That's what it says in Urban Dictionary.
1: I'm going to say it's kind of like sharing your coat.
0: Oh. All right.
1: Good luck.
0: So good luck.
2: It's another missed connection.
0: Locked eyes in Walmart, man for woman, Amherst. We locked eyes for what seemed like a really long time. I was the guy with toothpaste, spaghetti sauce, and some jeans.
1: Why, you expect her to take inventory of your cart?
0: Well, he also sounds really single, doesn't he?
1: Yeah.
0: Like, I got some toothpaste. I need some spaghetti sauce. I better get some jeans.
1: You know why I gotta get some jeans? Because I spilled spaghetti sauce on the other pair, and I don't feel like doing laundry.
0: Sounds like what I'd get at a store when I lived in an apartment by myself. Did you find me attractive as I found you? Black pants, 7 p.m. dark hair. Where in the store was it that this happened? You had a lot of boobs. You had a lot of boob skin showing from your top. Want to kiss up on your. So I don't know if boob skin is exactly the best way to put that. Yeah, cleavage, yeah, right? Cleavage, Eric Jack in the other room. Cleavage, yeah, cleavage would be good.
1: That would be a common term.
0: Yeah.
1: But there's not a lot common about this guy.
0: Boob skin sounded like you were quickly typing it when you should have probably sat on it, waited for a couple of hours, and went, there's this online thesaurus. Let me type in boob skin and see what comes up.
1: You know, I think you really got to be sexually drawn to this person, because listening to them, if they talk anything like they write, you're probably going to be checking out pretty quick.
0: Boy, I really want to tap that ass skin of yours. You know, maybe you just get rid of the skin part. All right.
1: Good. You had some amazing flesh.
0: Yeah.
1: Somewhere.
2: It's another missed connection.
1: Tops in Niagara Falls, man for woman. Niagara Falls. Oh, we've got a Joe alert.
3: Joe alert. Joe alert. Joe alert.
1: Wow. Too hot. Hot is spelled H-A-W-T. And it was all caps. Sending a shout out to the cute girl at Tops on Saturday. She was raising money for some food pantry or soup kitchen. Not sure, but I donated.
0: Nice.
1: Gave a couple of bucks and some change. Great job. I like helping the poor. And you had pretty eyes under your mask. Seemed like you wanted to personally thank me. Next time, babe. I had a good view of you from the parking lot, though. Yes, indeed. Yes, indeed.
0: Meanwhile, everybody at the charity's like, really? Is this what we have to deal with? They're like, it's the price you pay sometimes. You know what I'm saying? Nothing you can do.
1: That's why you wear gloves when you're collecting that money.
0: I guess all so.
2: Right. It's another missed connection.
0: This is a man for woman in Buffalo to the female at Delaware Park. Your name was Aaron. You were walking your dog, heading straight for me from the main park. We both smiled. You had flushed cheeks and encouraged me to stay, commenting on my English accent.

0: We were remarking on the cooling weather. I was shy and foolishly didn't take the hint. I told you my favorite kids game was Blind Man's Bluff. Tell me what I love to do in the cooler weather. Winky face. Great bottom, by the way.
1: Great bottom.
0: See? That's how an English guy would handle it.
1: Great
0: bottom.
1: Yes.
0: He didn't bring up ass skin. There was none of that.
1: He didn't want to throw in there we were getting a little cheeky?
0: No, we could have, I guess. Yeah. I would think that a dude who's decent looking with an English accent probably does okay for himself in Buffalo.
1: Yes, especially with a dog in the park.
0: Right.
1: I mean, what? Why not have a baby with you?
0: Yeah.
1: You've got it all going right now.
0: You got one guy walking past going, yeah, you want to get a chicken finger sub or maybe something from Mighty Deco? And this guy's like, most indeed, love your bottom. So cute. You know, and she's like, All right. Well, good luck on that.
2: It's another missed connection.
1: Tim Hortons, Saturday, man for woman, Buffalo. It was about 2 p.m. Woman in her 40s, 50s, wearing a red jacket, black pants, and your hair up. I was the white guy wearing a green rain jacket, gray hair. I said to you, I hope you're not in a hurry. You had a trace of an East European accent, possibly Russian. You had a beautiful smile and a rockin' body, like Paysite hot. With a plumped rear end, was this our first date? Would love to hear from you. Like Paysite hot.
0: Nice. So she's got a Russian accent. Huh. And a plumped rear end.
1: She could be from a Paysite.
0: She very could be. You may find yourself without cash, a kidney.
1: Organ, yes.
0: Right. There's a good chance all of that could go away.
1: Or a whole family moving in.
0: Sure. They could all just one day, you're like, hey, is this our second date? Yes. Entire family from Siberia come in. We'll move in with us,
1: yes,
0: too.
1: Yes, your house is going to feel like Ukraine. Why are all the Russians lining up around my border?
0: You'll crane to see your TV. All my cousins are going to be sitting in front of it.
2: It's another missed connection.
0: Looking for Tori from the BAC, Man for Man, Buffalo. Tori, hope you see this message so we can connect. And I can return your weightlifting knee sleeves to you. You lend them to me a couple of days before the first COVID lockdown. I think there's some chemistry between us. So I did fondle myself with them many times.
1: Really?
0: They have been washed. Sorry, should have posted something earlier.
1: You're getting off on the guy's knee sleeves?
0: I mean, who knows? Maybe he's like, oh, it's kind of hot. Or you can keep the knee sleeves. That's fine. It's all yours.
1: It makes a panty bandit look normal.
0: It also sounds a little rough, right? The neoprene on the knee sleeve?
1: Yeah.
0: I don't know if you have the sound of that over there, the rough sort of scraping of that. Yeah, that doesn't sound. All right. Well, good luck.
2: It's another missed connection.
1: Dune, man for woman, Western New York. Any hot mommies want to drive with me? I'm going to go see Dune in the nation's capital. Seems fitting. Desert fashion. You should join. Like, take your electromaglev propulsion ship here, why don't you? Remember the tooth? Dr. Wellington, you... Oh, where's the sound?
3: Remember the tooth. The tooth. The tooth.
1: Remember.
0: Remember the tooth.
1: Remember the tooth.
0: Anybody see Dune? I started watching the early one, the one that was on in the 1980s, the one that roundly panned.
1: Yes.
0: Yeah. It's weird, right?
1: But do you...
3: When you see the Baron, remember the tooth.
0: Right, but it's supposed to be weird.
3: The tooth.
0: Yes, the tooth.
3: The tooth.
0: The tooth.
1: All right, why
0: I
1: want
0: to rub it up. I want to drag my tooth along your boob skin.
1: Maybe you can explain to me why someone would want to drive to the nation's capital just to see this.
0: Protest? Break in? I don't know.
1: Okay.
0: No idea.
1: All right.
2: It's another missed connection.
0: Final one. Girl at public library today, man for woman Lockport.
4: Take off them shoes. Thank you.
0: You were sitting at a window facing corner table. You had a Corona beer, white t-shirt on, light gray sweatpants, white socks, and white shoes, and a blue hoodie. You left around 11:20-ish a.m. Just wanted to say your red painted nails that you clearly had manicured are gorgeous. I was the guy at the long table behind you. I dropped my glasses to get a better look at those tootsies.
1: Ah.
0: Sexy and curling a bit. Hope to see you again. By the way, if I'm ever robbed on the street, I'm hoping this dude is there. so that they could describe exactly who robbed me. Did you hear him?
1: Yeah, the problem is they're going to say, yeah, the guy that robbed you, Mr. Reagan?
0: Yes.
1: All I know is that he had manicured toes, finely manicured, and had some about two-year-old Birks that he was wearing.
0: That's really interesting. But what about, like, say, a coat? Did he have a hat on?
1: Don't know.
0: No, didn't see any of that stuff?
1: No.
0: What color pants? Didn't see the pants?
1: No, or hair.
0: Yeah. So then you said that he had...
1: Dark brown Birks, and really nice manicured toes. With hair only on the big one.
0: That was it? And it was only on the left side big one.
1: Yes.
0: The right one had nothing.
1: Right. Maybe it was burned in his youth.
0: Yeah, who knows? Sexy and curling a bit. We learn something new about foot person all the time, including the fact that apparently a curled tootsie is a pretty hot thing.
1: And really risking the safety of and health of his glasses.
0: Yeah, yeah.
1: Dropping his glasses to the floor for an excuse to get down close to your toes.
0: Right.
1: Your tootsies.
0: He's got that that one cracked or taped one. Looks like he plays in Slapshot.
1: Yeah. I hope they're like sports glasses.
0: Right. Gets back up. He's like, wow, that was pretty amazing. It was completely worth it, by the way. All right. Well, that's Missed Connections for another week. Hopefully you get something out of this, right? Hopefully you get a day.
2: Another missed connection.
0: Guys, I think tube warm is a form of COVID PPE. That's funny. Tube warm is a slang for one in the lady house and one on the other side.
1: Oh, is it? Okay.
0: That seems to be it. Guys, tube warm is probably like docking. Oh, okay.
1: Yeah.
0: All right. Well, we keep looking. We can't believe that nobody has an Urban Dictionary entry for the tube warm, but we'll keep searching. All right.
1: We're kind of glad that not too many people know, too.
0: Well, you know, I mean, but it's also, you know, we're still not sure exactly what the hell is going on. Well, anyway, if you want to send us a text, 716-210-9797. So we just did Missed Connections a couple of minutes ago, and if you want to send us a text anytime, 716-210-9797. And there was this one missed connection. Let's see if I can find it. Here it is. Hot, sexy wife and husband for trio for male for now. We hubby would like to tube warm other wieners.
1: He's uncircumcised. I think that plays into it.
0: I'm like, tube warm. The hell's tube warm? This is the only thing that comes to mind, right? Got to be somewhere in there, right? I'm thinking. Of course, I cue it up right to the part where they're just playing the song. They're not singing.

0: What kind of boogie would that be?
1: She knew the tube slang boogie. Well, the boogie little baby. Boogie woogie all night long.
2: One of their best.
0: One of their best.
2: All right, so keep the text coming nonetheless. 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
2: 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You bend them. We mend them. Got something big starting at 10 o'clock today. So about 2 hours from now, Labor Day weekend will, well, start to go for us because we begin back to school A to Z. I get to begin that with your 10 a.m. commercial free jumpstart starting in the A's. That's right, our annual alphabetical jaunt through all of our music. It begins today at 10, runs right through Labor Day. Gonna go the whole gamut. Sometimes it even spills over. There's just so much music. So can't wait to get into that. I know a lot of you have been asking about it, so that's where we're gonna go today. Starts at 10 here on 97 Rock. The number always 716-210-9797. I think we're going to go with a little bit of music here, or music royalty, if you will. A couple interviews for you. We got Wendy Dio talking about a Dio documentary. And then at the time, the guitar was missing. He ended up getting it back. But we're the Shred and Reagan are going to talk to Randy Bachman here in a couple moments, right after Wendy, talking about that lost guitar and how he got it back. It's the Shred and Reagan Show, 97 Rock.
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2: How are you?
0: Hi, good morning.
2: Welcome. First of all, I want to play a little highlight of the movie, the documentary, and a little bit about the open, and just how cool it sets the scene of getting that first album, that first record that you've been excited about all week, all month.
1: And it was all we looked forward to, was to open that cellophane and see what would fall out of the jacket. Sometimes there'd be a picture or something, and smell it and hold it, put it on the turntable, drop the needle. And when this music's in your blood, and Dio and the music he made's in your blood, it's just impossible to get out.
5: When you're a kid, you're looking for a voice, something that says, this is my generation. And for us, it was heavy metal. And then all of a sudden comes this dude with the most powerful voice of all.
2: What a voice. So, Wendy, what could you tell us about that voice that would emerge from Dio? Where'd that come from?
0: I think a lot of it, well, obviously he had the talent from the beginning, but a lot of it was the way he would sing from his diaphragm, from all the trumpet playing that he did early on in his life.
6: And, oh, I know in this movie you show us the trumpet, too.
0: Yeah, he had the right breathing technique, plus he was born with the talent of having a wonderful voice.
6: I had no idea that he ever played the trumpet.
0: Before his dad made him practice like 3 hours a day, every single day from when he's like 5 years old.
2: Wow.
0: And he played trumpet with Gene Pitney and Bobby Darin and people like that when he was about 15 years old, and had his own bands. He had doo-wop bands. He had, like, you know, those were things that he did then before the Beatles in the 50s.
2: Wow. Well, you know, as long as you're talking about things that you didn't know about him when he was a kid, this was a scene from the movie where they're talking about Little Dio. I mean, we all think of Dio as, like, you know, fully formed, but how about baby Dio?
6: Little Ronnie.
2: Let me play a little highlight of this from the documentary.
7: Good ethics, good morals, a lot of church involved. Whether I believed in it or didn't, it gave you rules.
8: You know, Catholic, you know.
0: Yeah.
8: Ronnie was an altar boy.
9: Ronnie loved classical music. His father insisted he practice trumpet 3 hours every day, 4 years. Oof. He was a voracious reader.
7: Life began when I saw my first book. When I discovered that you could do things with words now, so I just freaked out. And I just read everything I could possibly find.
8: He was a smart kid in school. High grades, very intelligent, president of his class, actually.
10: And he was a little bit crazy. One time we were riding in the car, and there was a nun walking down the street, and Ronnie stuck his ass out the window, and he mooned her. So he mooned the nun.
28: He was a bit of a rebel.
8: He had a gang called the Angels. Stole a car here and there and got in some trouble.
9: And it could have escalated, but I think not in that family background. I mean, it wasn't just his father. There was his grandmother, and there are pictures of her. She doesn't look like the kind of lady anybody would want to cross.
2: Wow, and that's the next question, Wendy. What's with the grandmother?
0: Well, that's how he got the Moloch sign for that, you know, is known as the devil horns all over the world now. Because, you know, when Ronnie came from a working class family, his grandfather worked in a steel mill, and he used to walk with his grandma when he was like 5 years old, 6 years old, taking his lunch to his grandfather. And he would see his grandma doing the sign, warding off evil or giving the evil eye, whichever. She's a very superstitious old Italian woman. And that's where it came from.
2: Wow.
6: So that's where the sign came from. And then, of course, Murray the Monster would also give that sign, almost like, I guess, Giant Grandma in the Sky.
0: And you'll see Grandma in the movie. She's in the movie.
6: Oh, nice.
2: Sure. But there was a lot, even in that clip I just played. That's a small, it's like 60 seconds of the movie. Ronnie was smart.
0: Right.
2: He was an altar boy. He also mooned a nun and stole cars. Like, there's a lot going on
6: it's
2: with Ronnie.
6: Yeah.
0: Yeah, absolutely. Yeah.
2: So what side of Ronnie should we know about? I'm guessing that, you know, it shows that he was a pretty complicated guy.
0: Well, he knew the shows that how much he loved his music, that he was in control of his music, that he would never change. He wanted his music to be done the way he wanted it to be done. He would not write commercial songs just to be famous or to make more money. He didn't care about that. He cared about his music and what his fans wanted, and he never changed. And that was his whole story. And his story also to come away from this movie is to never give up your dreams. You know, don't let someone tell you can't do this, and you can, and you just follow your dreams. And that's what it's all about, because that's what Ronnie always says. He followed what his heart told him to do and not what other people told him to do.
6: Mm-hmm. Can I ask, does the movie touch at all about some of the relationships he had? I know I've watched a portion of it with the Electric Elves, but when he gets in with Rainbow, and then, of course, Black Sabbath, prior to going solo and launching that great career.
0: Well, they had a really good relationship because, you know, obviously Ronnie was a great fan of Richie's, and Richie gave him the chance to become who he was later on. But then, you know, the things turn sour, and, you know, somebody wants you to do something you don't want to do, and then Ronnie would just leave, you know. And then when he was in Sabbath, the same things, you know. You become a family, and there's always little, you know, families fight and so on, and that, those are the things that happen. Things happen, musical differences a lot of the times, and Ronnie wanted to do the things that he wanted to do his way.
5: Fair to say, okay. He was headstrong and wouldn't suffer fools gladly?
0: Right, no, he did not suffer fools gladly at all, no.
5: Okay. Wendy Dio's on, and we're talking about a brand new movie documentary that's out called Dreamers Never Die. It's the Shred and Reagan Show here at 97 Rock, and the documentary is about Dio's life. But also, we find out how Dio met Wendy, and you're an extra in Death Race 2000, one of my all-time favorite movies.
0: Yeah, that was really funny because, you know, I just went along with a friend, actually, and they put me in this part, and this chap that I had to do this massage with, he was telling me, I'm not really doing these B films all this time. I've written this movie, it's going to be huge. And I'm thinking, yeah. Well, that was Sylvester Stallone.
6: Wow.
5: But Death Race 2000 was like this futuristic, you know, the world is falling apart. So in order to make money, you get these, or to give entertainment for the people, right? They would go on these crazy races. And it was an early video game.
0: Yes.
5: The more people you ran over, the more points you got.
0: It was a cult following film. Yes, definitely.
5: It was awesome. Love Death Race 2000. All right, so you met him. What was your, I had read your reaction was, he's too short for me.
0: That's right. Yeah, I thought that. But the more I spoke to Ronnie, and the more, you know, we spent a lot of time talking until the sun came up, and we went to breakfast with a bunch of people. And, you know, he was so interesting and such a nice person. And I just, you know, I probably fell in love with his brain. First of all, we saw each other for a couple of weeks, and then he went on the road. And then he called me and said, why don't you quit your job and come out? And I said, well, I can't quit my job, but I've come for a couple of weeks. And I went for the rest of my life.
5: Wow, that's something. Wendy Dio's on. One more thing I want to ask before you go, and it's about Rainbow in the Dark, which I found kind of interesting. When I see lightning, you know it always brings me down. He wanted to take a razor blade to that song. Why did he not like it at first?
0: He thought it was a bit too poppy.
5: Ah.
0: But I bet it grew on him. It grew on him, and he was glad that he didn't take the razor blade to it.
5: He was always happy that they told him not to do it. In the end, he's like, whew, thank God. So what should we take
0: absolutely.
5: Away from this movie, Wendy? If we watch it and we're into it and we're big fans, what would you like us to take away from this movie?
0: The hope. Just carry on and follow your dreams and just try to be the best person you can be.
5: Well, listen, Wendy, thank you so much for coming on, and we look forward to talking to you again soon. Take care and be well, okay?
0: Thank you so much. Take care.
5: Randy Bachman, how are you?
11: Buffalo.
5: Yeah. Any thoughts, any memories of Buffalo, good or bad?
11: I've got good ones. I played there 5 or 6 years ago at your guitar festival in the summer, and unfortunately I had to follow Derek Trucks and his band, who were absolutely fantastic.
5: it was a great
11: day in Buffalo for me.
5: Well, we're looking at a picture right now of you holding a similar Gretsch guitar to the one that was stolen. You got a big smile on your face. But you got your guitar back, and it's a pretty incredible story. Where is the guitar right now?
11: It's about 3 feet away from me, hanging on the wall, and I pick it up every day and play it, and I have such great memories because I learned to play on that guitar when I was about, I don't know, 16, 17 years of age. And then I wrote all my hits on it for and played on the records for the Guess Who and Backman Turner Overdrive. So it's really a special guitar. And to get it back after it's being in the wilderness somewhere for 47 years all over the world, wherever it was, we don't know, and ending up in Tokyo and the owner giving it back to me, trading it actually to me, the one you have in the picture, is the sister guitar I got from the same year. It's two digits off on serial numbers, so it's from the same litter, if you want to call it that, of guitars. And that's why Takeshi, who had my original that he got from a vintage guitar store in Tokyo, he agreed to trade it to me. So on stage on Canada Day, July the 1st, this past one, I walked on stage, handed him the sister guitar, he handed me my guitar, and we played Taking Care of Business together. It was the moment of a lifetime for me because I hadn't met him up until that point, and I hadn't seen my old guitar to that point. They made me wait so they could capture my bodily reaction and on film. So it's in this film now, the rockumentary of the lost and found guitar.
2: Wow, Randy Bachman's on. Take us back to that day in Toronto when you noticed that the guitar is missing. What were you doing prior to, and what do you think happened?
11: Well, I know exactly what happened. I'd had that guitar for many years at that point. I had to save a lot of money to buy this guitar. I had a paper route. I washed cars, you know, a car wash. I mowed lawns. I babysat people, little kids, to get the $400 to buy this guitar. When I would check into a hotel room, I would have that guitar in its case. I would go into the bathroom. I had 10 feet of chain. I would wrap it around the guitar case, around the toilet, and lock it up with a lock. So if someone was going to steal it, they would have to rip the toilet out of the wall. And so it was never stolen. Then we're recording an album, a VTO album in Toronto. It's 1977. And my roadie says, I'm going to take your guitar and check out of the hotel. So he takes the guitar out of the studio, and I say to him, you know, don't leave it alone. He says, I won't. But he left it alone in the room at the door as he went to pay our bill because we stayed all night in the studio. So he's checking us out of the hotel. And then he comes back to the studio an hour later, and he says, your guitar's gone. I said, yeah, I know it's gone. You just took it. He said, no, I mean it's gone. What do you mean it's gone? Well, I left it in the hotel room, and somebody took it. And I said, you've got to be kidding. He says, no. So I phoned the police. I phoned the Mounties. This is in Toronto. They come and check on it. We check all the stores, all the pawn shops in Toronto. They say, look, your guitar has probably left the country. But these things like this get stolen that are that visual, and you can see them. It's probably gone. So I tried to get it for years and years and years and years and could never find it. And then it found me after 47 years by appearing on a video of Rocking Around the Christmas Tree with a guy named Takeshi playing and singing the song phonetically because he's Japanese. He doesn't even speak English. And when I saw that video, I knew it was my guitar. And then I think you know the rest of the story. I went to Tokyo and I bought the sister guitar, the one you see in the picture, and traded him the guitar on stage. I don't know what my reaction was on stage, but the producer of the film said, we got it. We got your reaction. You were crying. You were laughing. You were smiling. You were shaking. You took the guitar. You had this warm glow on you, and you held it in your arms next to your chest, and you were breathing and playing, taking care of business. And you were taking care of business when you got the guitar.
2: Oh, that's amazing.
6: That is amazing. You know, we see bands, we've been backstage for many, many concerts. We see bands with just a wall of guitars. You know, they've got different guitars for different songs, all this stuff. It seems like, though, in your case, this guitar was like the main guitar. Is that true?
11: Well, when you started playing, and I, you know, started back in like early 60s, late 50s, you know, after I saw Elvis on TV, you only had one guitar and one amplifier. There was no foot pedals then. You just plugged in your guitar. So if you wanted a different sound, you then bought a different guitar. So everybody back then had basically three guitars, a Gretsch, a Fender, and a Gibson. That was your three tones. You had no pedals. And so you would play all of those on your record. So every record I did with the Guess Who and BTO has all of those guitars on. The American Woman starts out with a Gretsch guitar playing, and then the solo, doo-doo-doo-doo, is my Les Paul. And so they all have that different texture because they're all through the same amp and no pedal. And so a lot of guys now have a zillion guitars. I play the whole night on one guitar. But I am going to take this Gretsch on stage one more time on September the 3rd. Burton Cummings and I, as Bachman Cummings, are playing the PNE, the Pacific National Exhibition, in Vancouver. there will probably be 20 to 30,000 people there at the end of the summer, the Saturday show ending the P&E. And I'm going to walk on stage holding that guitar over my head. Our show opens with No Sugar Tonight, New Mother Nature, which is what I played on the record and wrote the song on. And Lee put the guitar on the stand. And then the last song I play is Taking Care of Business, which is three tracks of that guitar. When you hear the BTO version, I'll be playing that song again. And then the guitar will come to my house and probably never, ever leave again. I don't want it stolen.
2: I mean, you thought chaining it to the toilet would work, and it's still, you lost it. Randy Bachman is on, Trent Reagan Show here at 97 Rock. I want to ask you about some of your songs. Let's start off with the Taking Care of Business. It's got this crazy piano part in it, and I wanted to ask you a little bit. Let me just play it first. The story I heard many years ago was that you were trying to get this thing right. It needed something. Some guy was in the studio, and he went, I could add a piano part. You played it once or twice, he laid it down, and that was it. What happened?
11: Well, you're correct. I sung that song in the studio. I sang it once because it was a throwaway track, as far as I was concerned, which was just goofing around. And we'd been in the studio 14 hours. And I said to Turner, look, let me just sing the song once, and we'll slam it on the album. He said, okay. And there was a knock at the door of the studio. We opened the door, and there's a guy standing there. He's about 6'4". With a big frizzy beard and frizzy hair and an army fatigue suit on, he's holding three pizzas. And he says, did you guys order the pizza? And I said, no, go down the hall. Studio B is Steve Miller, and Steve was there recording his Fly Like an Eagle album. Studio C is War, and they're recording their Why Can't We Be Friends album.
2: Wow.
11: And I was there with BTO recording our second album. And so he goes down the hall, and he comes back. He knocks on the door again. We're putting on our jackets to go home to our hotel room and get a 3 or 4 hours sleep because we've been in the studio now over 12 hours. It's now 2 o'clock in the morning. And he knocks at the door again. I say, yes, can we help you? And he said, yeah, I got the pizza were delivered down the hall, but I'm a piano player and I don't deliver pizza all the time, only at the end of the month when I can't pay my rent. This song sounds like it could use a piano. And I said, yeah, I know Elton John, Little Richard, love to get them to play on it, but they're in LA right now at a big party and I might get them later. He said, give me a shot. I'm a piano player. I said, you got to be kidding. He said, no, please give me a break. And so I look at the band, I say, okay, let's give this guy a shot. I said, look, you have one take, we're on our way home. We can't even get the piano tuned. Normally when you're recording your piano, you get it tuned every day. We can't even tune the piano. I opened it up, threw a mic in, covered it up with a blanket, and we recorded the piano. And he said, what do you want? I said, give me a little bit of Elton John, Dr. John, and Little Richard. And so he did a sample of each of those styles throughout the song, thinking that when we were done, I would go and say, I like the Little Richard version, or I like the Elton John honky chateau kind of thing. And then he would do another take like that. When he was all done, I said, we're so tired. Thank you very much. I was going to erase the piano the next day. And then when the head of our label flew in to hear the album, and he had pushed me, because BTO1 was all like Led Zeppelin, or Yes, it was all album cuts, 4.5 minutes long, big guitarist from parts, you know, like the Allman Brothers and stuff. And he had said to me, write some more pop songs to get on top radio. So I'd written Let It Ride, and he came in to hear that, and he said, yes, that'll be a great radio hit. That beginning on the guitar is great. And then when he heard Taking Care of Business, I said to the engineer, don't play the piano track, because I hadn't even heard it back yet. But halfway through, the engineer pushed up the volume control, and in came the piano. And the head of our record label said, what is that? BTO with a piano? That's amazing. You'll get Elton John Real Estate now on Top 40 Radio, because all you guys are the same. You and Frampton and the Doobies and ZZ Top, you're all guitars, bass, and drums. You put in a piano, you're more like Elton John, you'll get more Top 40 radio play, and you'll sell more records. Who's playing the piano? And I said, I have no idea. A guy brought some pizza here.
2: That's amazing.
11: You got to find the guy. You got to find the guy, because he's got to be in the union, or he can sue you later. We need permission from him. So I went to the front of the studio, and I said to the girl, here's the yellow pages. Will you please start at Antonio's? I'll start at Mario's. Phone every studio, and I mean every pizza place, and say, do you have a guy that looks like Fidel Castro that delivers pizza? That's the only way I can remember this guy, with a big frizzy black beard and these army fatigues he was wearing. And I got lucky on the third phone call, and they said, yes, we have a guy like that. He's a piano player. And I said, yeah. What's his name? They said, we can't give you his name, but you want to order a pizza? I said, yeah, I'll have a pizza tonight. So he came to the studio. His name was Norman Durkee. And he had actually done work in that studio before as a piano player. and he was familiar with it, and that's the guy who played on PCB with one take. That was a big break for him. He went on to be Bette Midler's musical director under first North American tour. And when I played with Ringo Starr All-Star Band in 95, we ended the tour at the in L.A. at the Greek Theater in Los Angeles there, and the piano player for the L.A. Philharmonic was Norman Durkee, the same guy.
12: Wow.
2: What a great story.
12: Wow,
2: Randy
12: awesome.
2: Bachman. Hey, listen, best of luck to you, man. Glad you got your guitar back. See you in Buffalo soon.
11: Thank you. You bet.
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2: 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This coming Sunday, it is Led Zeppelin 3 that she is going to be presenting throughout the entire hour. So tune in to Anita. She gets the let out every Sunday night at 9 here on 97 Rock. Now, 716-210-9797 is the number that we tell you to call or text all the time. That is how you get a hold of us. And earlier, Jamie from Lockport, she had texted in. Good morning, this is Jamie from Lockport. Do you have the full Explosion Boom Guy news clip that you guys use for OTF? Haven't heard that in a long time. Thanks. All right, so what she is, she's thinking of this guy right here.
24: I'm friggin' smart.
2: I'm friggin' smart. He also says this.
24: Explosion Boom.
2: That is the same guy. Took me a little bit. I had to find where that piece was, make sure it was airable still. Oh, and it sure is. It was labeled like I... photographic memory. It was labeled drunkest interview ever. Here you go. Good request, Jamie. I've

0: video, is it possible that this guy was just like hanging out, getting hammered, and then his house catches on fire, and then he's got to do a press conference? Like, you couldn't think of, like, you know, you just want to sit in your house, get your drunk on, have a good day. But then the house catches fire. Now you got to do a press conference.
1: Why is it that I'm thinking because he was so drunk that he might have had something to do with the house catching on fire?
0: Well, that's a good point. They don't necessarily know how this all started. But give this a listen and see what you're thinking. This is probably one of the reasons why it's one of the most watched videos of the day.
2: An explosion. Friggin'. My father said, what the hell was that? Friggin' eyes. Seen smoke flying through the wall.
1: Is this an excerpt from the King's Speech?
2: The house is on fire. Friggin', I knew it.
3: Tommy, you've had a few beers. Is that because of the trying to forget the fire?
2: I lived here my whole freaking life. I lived here almost my whole life, buddy. And you know,
1: yeah,
2: I have some bad things to say about those people that live next door to us.
0: Okay, but, can I stop it there for a moment?
1: Is that Tommy Callahan? Tommy boy?
0: He's got a problem with the neighbors next door. And there's one thing,
1: he's drunk all the time.
0: Yeah. There's one thing I'm wondering about the neighbors next door. And I'm wondering if he's teeing it up on that. My hometown has been sort of, you know, a ground zero, at least East Coast, on issues of immigration. And I'm thinking he's going to blame the whole thing on them. You want to take a bet on that one?
1: No,
0: you're
1: sure
0: not
1: going to
0: put
1: going
0: any,
1: that way.
0: You're gonna, okay. So let's continue.
1: Doesn't it sound like Chris Farley, though, and Tommy Boy?
0: Yeah, he's a little. So is the suggestion that he got drunk after the house burned down, or he was drinking in the house? I don't know. I'm going to go with drinking in the house at the moment.
1: I'm going to go with drinking in the house and probably spilled something on a candle
0: or
1: something.
0: See, that's what I think. He got drunk. He's trying to get drunk
1: flaming
0: in his
1: shots.
0: House. Yeah, he's trying to get drunk.
1: He lived with
0: house.
1: His mom, too?
0: Yeah, mom and dad. I know it.
2: In life. I lived here almost my whole life, buddy. And, you know, I have some bad things to say about those people.
0: Uh-oh. Those people.
2: That live next door to us.
0: This is not going in a good place.
3: Do you think you're lucky to be alive today?
2: No. No.
0: How about yes?
2: Because I'm freaking smart.
1: Because I'm winning. Come on, go Charlie Sheen on us.
0: It's like my buddy here from my hometown. He's like the poor man's Charlie Sheen on this one. Okay, so we haven't finished the part about the neighbors yet.
1: Very poor man.
0: He's not happy that he's alive, which he probably should be. Let's see where this goes.
2: About those people that live next door to us.
3: Do you think you're lucky to be alive today?
2: No. No. Because I'm friggin' smart. Friggin' eyes smelled the smoke. My mother smelled it. My father smelled it. And it was a matter of time that house friggin' went up.
3: Okay.
2: And I'll tell you why.
0: Here we go.
1: Please do.
2: I'm going to get racial here.
0: No. Damn it, he's going to go racial.
2: I'm going to get racial here. I'm going to get racial.
0: No, don't.
1: Stop warning us and do it.
2: Okay.
0: Okay.
2: Friggin' nobody filled that oil tank. All winter long. Nobody. It was all kerosene. I heard a kerosene explosion. Boom! Friggin' I heard it. Friggin' ask. Boom, man. forget. I heard.

0: heard the friggin' explosion. I seen the smoke flying through my friggin' damn wall.
1: Okay.
2: Thank you.
1: Tommy, thank you for talking to me.
0: Yo, hey.
3: Friggin', I gotta tell you, Lowe's.
4: And then he went to the oil tanks.
3: He forgot to get Rachel.
4: He was so hammered, he couldn't even bring it up.
3: He promised Rachel. He threatened Rachel.
4: There was no Rachel. Oil tanks. Who even has oil tanks still in their house?
3: Those friggin' kerosene users.
4: Unfortunately, there's oil tanks everywhere in that town.
3: How is that Rachel?
4: If you're looking for oil, drill in my hometown. You'll find tons of tanks. So drunkest guy, video posted. Yep. Making my hometown proud. Tom Sartori. It's sad about the house, but it's those friggin' oil tanks. That's the friggin' problem. Misconnections is all about, you know, trying to, you know, love. I don't know, right? Love. It's love. Lust.
3: And, exciting and new.
4: Right? And you've been checking somebody out.
3: I'm aboard.
4: Right? You know, and so maybe what you can do is, you know, leave a misconnection at some point at Craigslist Buffalo. You could text us one as well. Or we could just read them and let everybody know. Here we go.
5: It's another missed connection.
4: Cashier girl in Middleport. Man for woman, Middleport. Good morning, beautiful. Do we have a connection? I told you I'd be back, and you said, you better not. What was I in there buying? Hint, it was for our lips.
3: Oh, Jesus. All right, yeah. Restraining order time?
4: Was she kidding when she said, you better not?
3: Yeah.
4: You can't tell.
3: I don't think so.
4: I laughed when you said, I'll call the cops.
3: You're such a kidder.
4: I don't know if it was that. What were they getting? Some sort of like lip balm or something like that? All right, cashier girl in Middleport, maybe get back to
3: them. Vaseline for my lips.
5: It's another missed connection.
3: Thrift store. Man for woman, Lockport. You were leaving, returning a cart, as I was coming in. You had a short black dress. If you noticed me, and I think you did, you stuck around in the lot until I left. Hope it wasn't car trouble in this heat. I saw some white smoke when you popped the hood. Maybe it's the heat, but I felt a mutual attraction.
4: Hmm.
3: You know, I've been around enough cars in my life to know that that white steam when you open up the hood is an overheating problem.
4: That's not good.
3: Your car often won't start with that. I have a feeling she was overheating and not waiting for you.
4: Yeah, there's but I wonder, was in the cart she was returning, was it a 2600? You know, because we talked to the Bubbles was looking for the 2600.
3: They got the Series 2600. They're taking them.
4: Yeah, I know it. The Comic Con's coming up at the end of the month. Nickel City Comic Con.
3: Yeah, Trailer Park Boys.
4: Trailer Park Boys are coming. All right, what else?
5: It's another missed connection.
4: Delivery woman, man for woman, Akron.
6: Joe Alert. Joe Alert. Joe Alert.
4: Beautiful tattooed Walmart delivery woman on Monday. Long drive for you. Thank you for bringing the dog food and diapers. Ah, shocked face. Did you see me in the curtains? So hard. How can I get you to deliver again when wifey is away? Would love to talk and get to know you. Okay, wait. Was he hiding behind the curtains when she showed up? I think he was.
3: Yeah.
4: Yeah, well, that's not...
3: Probably watching her walk
4: away. I mean, look. Could just... Stop being such a beta and walk outside and, like, shake her hand, say hi, welcome.
3: No, he was shaking something else with his hand.
4: Could you?
3: Remember,
4: could you,
3: Joe,
4: could
3: alert.
4: You zip up for 1 second and be a human being? Go talk to her.
3: Yeah,
4: say hi.
3: I'm sure she wants to meet you.
4: Yeah, then again, maybe it's best that he stays behind the curtain.
3: Yeah,
4: you're right.
3: Stay inside.
5: It's another missed connection.
4: Biology does things for a reason.
3: Pathology place. Man for woman, Kenmore. You are the sexiest redhead I have seen in a long time. I am absolutely in love with your voice and especially your body. OMG, that butt.
7: You know what to do with that big fat butt. Wiggle, wiggle, wiggle. Wiggle, wiggle, wiggle. Wiggle, wiggle, wiggle.
3: You are the only reason I keep going there. If you don't have a man, that's a damn shame. If you're her or know her, please respond. I would love to chat and snuggle them cheeks.
4: Nice. That's good stuff.
3: Wiggle, wiggle, wiggle, wiggle.
5: It's another missed connection.
4: cute guy in the black Subaru at Sunoco. Woman for Man, Elma, Thursday, 6:30. Really cute guy in the black Subaru. Were you checking me out? I was out running errands with my mom and told her, of course, I see a really cute guy and I'm with mom. She's fun. She yelled, Bush, at you. Why'd she yell Bush at
3: us? I don't know.
4: Bush. Mom has Tourette's. She just randomly says stuff. If interested, put in the subject line what my hair looked like.
3: A bush, maybe?
4: Looking forward to many all-wheel drive adventures. All right. Other than mom, randomly yelling stuff.
3: Bush! Maybe she was yelling at her to pick up a case.
4: I don't know, right?
3: Don't forget the bush!
4: Was he listening to Bush? Was that it? I don't know. Good luck.
3: Think mom would identify that?
5: It's another missed connection.
3: Franco's Pizza Maker, woman for man, Western New York. To that pizza guy that works during the day, I'm really interested in you and would like to or maybe start chatting to see where things go. Those young forearms could be taught a few things. Are your fingers stiff from pressing dough? Maybe you need some insertion, pizza emoji. There's just something about you that makes me want you. Fingers crossed.
4: Great misconnection.
3: Nice.
4: That was awesome. Nice work.
3: Young pizza maker. Good luck.
4: Yeah.
5: It's another missed connection.
4: Burger King on Niagara Falls Boulevard. Man for Woman Niagara Falls. Mm-hmm.

0: You were walking back and forth texting on your phone in red shirt. Did you see me? Trying to get on this health thing. Only chicken sandwiches and dairy drinks. Were you waiting for someone to pick you up? I wanted to. You there much? My treat next time. I drive the 01. It was a good misconnection.
1: Yeah, nice.
0: Right?
1: Nice drive-through misconnection.
0: What do you think of his diet? Only chicken sandwiches and dairy drinks.
1: Yeah, you know, trying to be healthy, I guess.
0: Okay.
1: Right?
0: All right.
1: Thinking chicken's the better way to go.
0: Yeah.
1: Dairy instead of pop.
0: Okay.
1: All right. Not bad.
0: Give it a shot.
2: It's another missed connection.
0: Jackie yells, unless they're milkshakes, and then no, he's not doing the right thing.
1: Girl riding motorcycle on transit. Man for woman. Clarence, you are riding your Ninja on transit around 9 p.m., and I pulled up next to you at a red light. You, a badass leather MILF.
3: MILF!
1: We're a little intimidating at first, but I'd like to ride together sometime. Let me know what I was riding or wearing. Sincerely, dude, you dusted at the light.
0: She'd be like, oh, man, too much talking. Shut up and get on the back. Yeah. But then, right?
1: She dusted
0: good night.
1: At the light. All right, good luck.
2: It's another missed connection.
0: Graduated Lancaster High School, 1984. Man for woman, Lancaster. Looking for old friend. You were my first and I've never forgotten. Any type of connection would be okay with me, sexual or one-nighter. We could also video chat.
1: Any type, huh? Just
0: I could squeeze the hose for you. I'd like that a lot. Smiley face, tongue sticking out. Wouldn't mind you watching and talking or seeing those lips again.
1: Wow, that is a wild flashback, huh?
0: It is his first. He's never forgotten.
1: I guess you never do, right? They always say that. You never forget your first.
0: The only way you'd forget your first is if you were hooking up in this like ratty cabin and the beam fell from the ceiling and hit you in the head and knocked you out for like about a month.
1: Or you're so drunk you don't remember any of it.
0: You know that they had to put you in some sort of coma, you know, you're in one of those induced comas.
1: I think
0: comas.
1: You would remember that one.
0: I think you'd wake up and go, what the hell happened? I walked into the cabin and then I don't remember nothing.
1: But you'd remember that.
0: But the middle part, I think.
1: It's all gone, yeah. You'd forget about the lips.
0: Yeah. So, I don't know, man. I mean, it's okay, I guess. Yeah. You'd think you'd be able to Facebook? Nothing? No? Instagram? All right. Good
1: long
0: luck.
1: Shot, desperation? I don't know.
2: It's another missed connection.
1: Hey, Kevin. We met at the bar in the Olive Garden, woman for man, cheek to waga. It's Jen. I wanted to see you before I left. I hope you didn't think I was angry. I am very serious about what I was saying. Wasn't sure if being so forward about wanting to ride that big blank caught you off guard.
0: Huh.
1: But I could see you were aroused. That's what I want. Let me please that thing for you. Unlimited meat sticks.
0: That's pretty
1: not
0: cool.
1: Not breadsticks.
0: Right, meat sticks.
1: Yes.
0: She wanted unlimited.
1: She wants
0: and
1: it.
0: And all day long. Yeah.
1: And evidently, well, she came up and said that to you in the bar.
0: Look, Kevin, I don't know what the hell's going on. Were you having a stroke? I mean, she was being as clear as it could possibly be.
1: Kevin said, but we're at the Olive Garden. We're all family here.
0: Nah.
1: No.
0: Jen's like, I want family meat sticks now.
1: No.
2: It's another missed connection.
0: You know, in a way to Jen, you couldn't be any clearer, and he still didn't get it, and I don't know if that's ever going to happen. But you did your best. All right, final two. Woman in the lake. Man for woman, Buffalo. Does anyone know the blonde woman who is in the lake at the park on Monday?

0: nice. Besides the fact that she was a beauty, she seemed really nice. Hot body. Woo! Good dimensions and bouncers top and bottom dollar.
1: Wow.
0: I was not able to muster the strength to ask her number. Is the muscle tattoo guy her brother? Hope someone sees this.
1: I doubt it.
0: Yeah, I mean...
1: I doubt that the muscle tattoo guy that was right there with her is her brother.
0: I mean, how many brothers and sisters go out to the lake and just hang out?
1: Yeah.
0: I mean, it does happen, but
1: yeah.
0: Most likely...
1: Most likely it's her man.
0: Yeah.
1: The muscle tattoo guy.
0: Unless it's her, you know, unless it's her bodyguard. Like the family said, look, she is so hot that she's going to need a constant bodyguard just to keep idiots away. And so this is the bodyguard we've hired.
1: And evidently it worked. Because this idiot is left to a misconnection.
0: Yeah, so far so good, right?
1: Yeah.
0: All right, well, still, give it a shot if anybody knows.
1: It doesn't hurt to try, I guess. Yeah,
2: it's another missed connection.
1: Lovely lady, a dollar store, man for woman, Tonawanda.
3: Take off them shoes. Thank you.
1: Oh, we got a foot guy. All right. Hi, you helped me looking up price on your phone for me. Arm & Hammer. Me, guy, flip-flops. Arm & Hammer for fridge and toes smell. Felt some chemistry. You wanting them powder too? Mmm, kissy those nails. Feet in the sheets.
0: Hmm.
1: All right, this guy can't even get a sentence out typing it hours later.
0: He was so excited about the feet that he just started, you know, foolishness started coming
1: Arm and Hammer flip-flops for my fridge and my stinky toes.
0: Yeah, yeah.
1: Felt some chemistry.
0: I mean, she's either going to love the energy of your text or your misconnection, or she's going to think you're an idiot. There's only two choices here.
1: Yeah, and I don't think anybody else reading this has any doubts.
0: Yeah, it's going to be a tough one, man.
1: By your sentences.
0: You should go back and rewrite this thing a bit. All right, there you go. Missed connections for another week.
2: It's another missed connection.
0: There's some good stuff in there. There's some hope, but you're going to have to work at it. It's not going to be.
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24: We've talked a lot about ultra-processed foods, and here is one more reason to pay close attention to what you eat. New study out of Australia found that bumping up your ultra-processed food intake by just 10% a day, we're talking a small bag of chips, was linked to a, quote, measurable drop in attention and a higher risk of dementia. And here's the part that really surprised me. This held true even for people eating an otherwise healthy Mediterranean-style diet. In other words, you can't just cancel out the junk with a good salad. If that sounds discouraging, let me give you some good news. It's never too late to improve your diet. Researchers found that swapping ultra-processed foods for whole foods over several years lowered the risk of cognitive decline. So midlife, even, can be a great time to start. Read the labels and reach for the real stuff. I'm Dr. Sanjay Gupta, helping you live a better life.
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3: 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It is about 4 minutes before 9 here on a Friday morning. Shred and Reagan Show, number always 716-210-9797. And all your social media is at Shred and Reagan. Or you can do at 97 Rock. You can find us on all the socials. I'm at Jacka Radio, by the way, if you care. That's totally fine. I don't use it all that much. And if I do, it's just for something weird that I saw. How about that? Yeah, here we are on the Shred and Reagan Show. Generally, we'd be doing Employee of the Day right now. We're not going to be doing that. I'm not going to be doing College of Knowledge, College of 97 Rock Knowledge today. We won't be doing your workforce lunch break. We won't be doing the live tune at 2. That is because Back to School A to Z starts in about an hour. I will be kicking things off with that. So we kind of push everything until that is all over with. That's the way it works. And we're going to go through the entire catalog, as you know, from A to Z. That's how it works. It's an annual tradition, big undertaking. Hopefully you love it. Let's get back to the Shred and Reagan Show. And we're going to go to Niagara Falls here, and then we're going to meet the new honeymooners in a little bit. It is the Shred and Reagan Show on 97 Rock. And I should probably have it on the other screen. There we go. There we go. I hit the post at the end of the song.
5: So we'll start off first with Channel 2 last night. And apparently there are rats starting to run amok in Niagara Falls. One of the biggest problems seems to be that they've got to get rid of, there's garbage. There's a lot of garbage. It's the question, though, who to blame? Is it the garbage in the neighborhoods or this garbage recycling plant that turns garbage into energy? That's the big question. Who do we blame? Let's get to Channel 2 and the rat problem.
8: The city administrator tells me DPW crews have stepped up patrolling alleys looking for trash left out after residents recently took their complaints to the city council. Some of them have taken to dealing with the rats in their own way.
9: Look, you know, you see them beady little eyes and I shoot them. Boom. Boom. It takes about 2 or 3 shots with a BB gun.
27: You get that broomstick up.
28: Oh, I get my broom, yes. If they're moving slowly, I will get my broom.
29: City is definitely involved in this right now, and we're going to do our best to make sure that we can keep the area clean.
5: All right. So let's start off with the neighbors having to take matters into their own hands.
30: BB guns and brooms.
5: Right.
30: Sounds like a good song.
5: Yep. It does sound like a song.
30: You mean or an album title.
5: You mean like a Danny Neverth song, maybe? Like Rats in My Room?
30: Yeah.
31: Rats in

0: So, yeah, there are a number of ways that you could probably get rid of rats. I know that, you know, in some places they'll bring traps over. The city has traps. They'll set traps down around your house and the neighborhood to make sure that there are no rats. At least City of Buffalo does that. That's one of the problems. But to actually have neighbors shooting rats, whether it's BB gun or otherwise, in the neighborhood, I don't know, man. That may not be the best approach. I mean, that guy probably did get rid of a couple, but some guy could have been taking a nap, sleeping off a drunk. You have no idea. And is it a BB gun?
1: Or is it something else?
0: With all of the shootings that we read about in Niagara Falls police blotter all the time, poor people up there, I'm surprised they don't get hit in the crossfire sometimes. I missed that guy, shot 9 times and I missed him, but I did hit 2 rats.
1: Hey, that's the bright side.
0: Yeah.
1: I was waiting for the Geico joke, you know? We have a bit of a rat problem. Go up to Niagara Falls. There's Stephen Piercy.
0: We have hands, now we have rats. Yeah, so, you know, the residents have given it their best shot so far this morning, but it shouldn't be on them. It should not be on them. I don't know what Niagara Falls is doing at the moment, but they don't seem to be helping the residents. Give them a trap. Although I got to say this, rats are not easy to get.
1: No, they can be pretty big and nasty, too.
0: I think they're smart and devious.
1: All the above.
0: Yeah. Mm-hmm. Now, I had rats. I had a rat problem. I had a rat problem in my garage. I remember a couple years ago I was telling you a story. Yeah. Oh, yeah. It was a bad rat problem.
1: Oh, Stephen, what are you doing here?
2: It was a nightly show.
0: Oh. You know, and they weren't working on new material. It was round and round over and over again. I'm like, oh, man, you guys got to come up with something else. You got to, they're like, well, we got a ballad, and they just did a poison ballad. I'm like, yeah, it's not a ballad.
1: Oh, you want something different?
0: You got other rats? Because the thing is, I only know round and round.
2: This is the only thing I know.
1: Oh, yeah. Now I don't want to play.
2: You play it once to start the show, and then you close out with it.
0: Come on, there's got to be something from your AM rock radio days.
1: Yeah,
0: I put
1: in Way Cool Junior and also Lay It Down, but it's not playing.
0: Really? Damn it. Even the radio station, like, we're not going to play that.
1: Oh, wait.
0: Uh-oh, I hear something.

0: Way Cool Junior.
1: Yeah. I'll give it a little time.

0: Holy hell. I heard it was.
1: So that's Lay Cool Junior, huh?
2: Yep.
1: Okay.
0: I think Lay It Down was a little bit better, right? I think if you're looking for a song, now we have a rat problem.
2: Yeah.
0: Now
2: we can't stop playing rat.
0: It's three in a row from a rat. On the station that wants to get rid of all of its listeners. 97.5.
2: We're sending this up to you, Niagara Falls.
0: I seem to remember this wasn't a terrible song. Lay It Down.

0: Not bad. All right. So we've got three for rats so far. So anyway, back to the rats. So now the poor residents in Niagara Falls, they've got to figure something out because I don't know. It seems like Niagara Falls' default is blame the residents. Yeah, you guys are the problem. You bunch of filthy bastards. And so, again, the residents have had to deal with this themselves.
1: Well, some of them have taken to dealing with the rats in their own way.
2: Look, you know, you see them beady little eyes, and I shoot them, boom. Boom. It takes about two or three shots with a BB gun.
3: You get that broomstick out.
4: Oh, I get my broom, yes. If they're moving slowly, I will get my broom.
5: City is definitely involved in this right now, and we're going to do our best to make sure that we can keep the area clean. But we also have to ask the neighborhood that lives there to make sure everything's bagged up. Make sure you don't have, if you got holes in your totes, call the city. Let's get the totes replaced.
0: Ooh, holes in the totes. That's a problem.
6: That is a problem.
0: Rats will chew through, back to my garage for a moment. I went to one of the garage places and I got all the parts to put all the new stuff in, the vinyl on the bottom, you know, the vinyl on the sides and everything, sealed that thing up nice. And it was. And then the rats came in and they chewed right through the vinyl, which is what they were doing with the totes. And then you try to catch them and you put peanut butter in a trap and they lick the peanut butter and then leave. I'm like, you son of a... Either that or I got a defective trap.
6: Yeah, that's not a very good trap.
0: Yeah, I mean, I don't know how they got
7: it. It was just a plate.
0: Yeah. That's not a trap. So now they have to, find a way to, you know, help these residents out in some way. And I just doesn't sound like they're doing it. In fact, now it sounds like the rats are chewing through the totes, which was supposed to keep the rat population down.
1: Although those totes, you can see here, can sometimes be no match for hungry rats, which will chew holes in them. Meanwhile... The adjacent,
0: yeah, because the totes look like they're made of peanut butter or cheese.
6: Usually they're pretty heavy duty plastic.
0: Yeah,
6: I
0: think so. Right through, man. Right through.
1: The adjacent to this neighborhood is the Covanta plant, which brings in trash by the truck and train load to convert to energy.
0: Wait a second. Hold on a moment. Up to this point, it was all about the guilty, dirty residents of Niagara Falls. It was their problem. What's this company that's right next door? I wonder if they have anything to do with it.
1: It's the Covanta plant, which brings in trash by the truck and train load to convert to energy. But Kenny Tompkins, the city councilman, says the plant has a very effective rodent control program. And the Niagara County Health Director, Dan Stapleton, tells me there is no evidence that the plant is culpable for the problem. He agrees that it's likely the household garbage and trash that's being strewn about in the alleys that is the real culprit.
6: Back to the residents.
0: Yeah. Could we be
6: trucking in rats with all this trash?
0: Oh,
6: I mean, where's the trash coming from? Could there be rats already in the trash that are just coming along for the ride?
0: Yep, exactly. That's a very good possibility.
7: What's their foolproof plan there at the plant? Some old guy in a rocking chair and a
6: he's got a BB gun.
7: He's got a BB gun
6: and a broomstick.
7: Right.
0: I think the plan is you make a healthy contribution to the local politicians. They turn around and blame it on the neighborhoods. I don't know, man. Something sounds...
6: Yeah, because we got our BB gun and broomstick plan in place. Yeah. We're good here.
0: Something doesn't sound right.

0: So that's the story. We don't know if there's anything to it, but if anybody in Niagara Falls could help us out, fill in the blanks a little bit, let us know. 716-210-9797. Just seems like if you've got a company that's trucking in garbage from miles around, they should probably be looked at instead of dismissed. Welcome, 716-210-9797. You got some rat again? I think we're back to rat.
1: Oh, boy.
0: Yeah, we got a couple of texts on rat this morning. So we found out that there's a rat problem up in Niagara Falls. If anybody could help, us out, let us know. We got Justin from Niagara Falls. Guys, I've seen neighbors square off with huge rats in the middle of the road with umbrellas.
1: Like a duel?
0: Kind of. Yeah, that's what it sounds like. Guys, you got to find that song Rats by Ghost. All right.
1: Oh, yeah.
0: Thanks for that, Amber. There's someone texted a picture of Totes McGoats. There's Totes.
2: Interesting.
0: Yep. He's got his thumbs up.
2: I wonder what he has to say about all that. We're chewing through the totes.
0: That's true. Who chews through stuff but a goat that lights totes? Let's see what else. We got this. Guys, two or three shots with a BB gun. Just use a 22 or a rifle. Do the job right the first time.
1: You are in a city. You are in the city.
0: I mean, if we really wanted to get this thing done, Hellfire missile. But, hey, guys, I work in sanitation. And I know about that dump at that plant. And they have garbage coming in from New York City on a train. And I love that. That's amazing. So this company, because they're not going to just be able to, I don't know, transfer this from garbage to energy just by using local garbage. I would think that by definition of being a factory or plant that transfers this stuff to energy, that they're going to have to truck this in from all over the place. So we do have trash coming in Cleveland, New York City, God knows where.
1: It's an odd choice, don't you think, since we have Niagara Falls right there? We already produce quite a bit of energy up in the falls.
0: Mm-hmm.
1: So we need to have a garbage energy plant as well.
0: Yeah, right, exactly. So I don't know, man. I mean,
1: shouldn't we share the wealth with someplace else?
2: Well, share the garbage?
1: Yeah. You can have this energy. Let us keep Niagara Falls.
0: Yeah.
1: Instead of sending all that power everywhere. And you guys take the garbage.
0: Yeah. It
1: and the rats.
0: I know it. That's used to fire us up about modern landfill, right? And they would be bringing in really terrible garbage from all over the
1: world. Oh, some of the worst.
0: Yeah. Mm-hmm. Guys, those aren't rats. Those are city politicians. Not sure what to expect when the city allows trucking in trash from all over the East Coast. Right. That's Tim from Tonawanda. Yeah, but I mean, it's funny, right? Like every politician yesterday in that story at Channel 2 seemed to blame the residents. They were the problem. And then Bill from Delavan. I smell a rat in the woodpile. All right, thanks a lot, Bill. 716-210-9797. All right, let's get to a couple of quick things here before we get ready to wrap up. There is a woman who's currently making $10,000 a month selling her toenail clippings, worn underwear.
1: Mm.
0: Her name is Rebecca Blue. She's a former exotic dancer in North Carolina, and she has a multi-million dollar business selling bizarre items like her toenails, worn underwear, hair clippings, and a whole bunch of other things. She said, business has made me very successful.
3: Selling weird things on the internet, in the past 10 years, I have netted over $1 million. I was an exotic dancer when I was 18. Then I transitioned into a webcam model while also starting a side business selling clothing and accessories on the internet. And I use every part of my essence to make money.
0: Oh, yep.
1: Every part of
2: my essence. I don't want to know the other parts. Somebody's buying her toenails.
0: That's true.
2: Somebody's buying other stuff.
1: Uh-huh.
0: Yeah, yeah.
1: Is that foot guy going to a new level?
0: Yeah. She's got all...
1: Are these like snacks for him later? He's going to munch on them? What's he doing with these toenails?
0: Yeah, I know. Right?
1: Do you put them in a clear box?
2: You probably put them in.
1: You mount them?
2: That's what you mean.
0: The used underwear thing is hilarious, right? Because I'm sure dudes would be like, man, if people would just buy my underwear, the money I'd make. I'm out working, sweating my ass off all day long. That's prime underwear right there. Nobody wants to buy
1: it. I think you've got to have the looks that somebody would want so much, so badly, that they would buy your underwear.
0: Her first sale was when she was young.
3: The first thing I sold was when I was an exotic dancer. I sold one of my outfits to a customer. And then when I transitioned to webcam modeling, that's when I realized there's a lot of people who are buying used underwear and socks on the internet.
0: Yeah. She says that her clients are not unlike those who collect celebrity memorabilia. They just want to touch something that's been touched by someone they admire.
3: There's a guy in his basement who wants to buy trash
1: of course
3: from a
1: he's
3: goddess
1: in his
3: like
1: basement.
3: Myself. Maybe he's interested in what I've touched. Maybe he wants to touch it too.
0: Did you hear that one line, though? I think you may have.
1: I might have talked over it.
0: Yeah, here, give this a listen.
3: There's a guy in his basement who wants to buy trash from a goddess like myself.
0: If we move that goddess up to Niagara Falls, right. Just think of the money we could make.
2: That guy's making energy in his basement.
1: She could sell
2: her trash.
1: She could sell her rats.
0: He's making kilowatts one Joe like at a
2: little,
0: time.
2: Yeah, he's got a little power plant down there. Just take some toenails.
1: There's a guy living in his basement, or is it his mother's basement?
0: It's a long story. Mm. Anyway, her name is Rebecca Blue, and we'll try and get her on the air at some point. She sounds pretty damn interesting. CBS has a reputation for being the network that old people watch. This should help them rebrand. They're rebooting The Honeymooners, the 1955 The Honeymooners.
1: That'll get the kids.
0: Yes. That'll get the kids. This time, though, it'll be bold, female-driven, which makes you wonder why they'd even call it The Honeymooners in the first place. I'm not sure what the hell they're doing.
1: To the moon, Ralph.
0: Yeah. Oh, geez, why are the broads getting all the good shit? What the hell's going on here? Back in the 50s, they knew their place. The show's about to be about a couple who are determined to have a marriage where they are true equals in every way. But what happens when a marriage has two heads of the household? There you go.
2: Why are they calling it The Honeymooners? It doesn't sound anything like what it should be. The only thing is maybe he's a bus driver.
0: Yeah.
2: And that's it.
1: Or maybe she's a bus driver.
2: Yeah. Okay. And they do it in black and white.
1: Uh-huh.
2: I don't know. It seems pointless.
0: Except the lead character is a transgender dolphin.
2: To the moon with you, you dolphin.
1: No, playing the role of Ed Norton is a transgender dolphin.
0: We want inclusion. Everybody's in.
2: Hey, Ralph.
0: Are we going to go swimming today? It's always swimming with you. God, Norton, shut up. Take your fins and go to hell.
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2: Steaming through the morning this morning. Hopefully you're having a good one. I am Jacka in for the Shred and Reagan Show, playing the best of the Shred and Reagan Show here on 97 Rock, the voice of the Bills, Shred and Reagan. 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Anything and everything you could be looking for at probably at the best deals that you could be looking for. Like I said, parts, discontinued item. I mean, you know you got that one thing and you're like, man, I can't find that part. They have it. Hebler's has the part you're looking for. Trust me. Trust me. So we'll see you there next Saturday for the garage sale. Should be a good time. All right. We are on the Shred and Reagan Show here. We are going to get to, well, I got to load things up here. It's kind of mayhem. Things are all over the place. There we go. So we're going to get to a sponsor here in a moment. One of my favorite bits that we haven't done in quite some time. There's quite a few of them to choose from, so we're going to go there. And, of course, we will go back to you looking for love. 100% real, 100% true. And sometimes the hookups do happen. Shred and Reagan have talked to people that ended up getting together, I believe. I think I said it before. Somebody got married or a couple people got married through misconnections. They're not all bad. I know the wedding I went to last week, they met on Tinder. There you go. Interesting, right? It does happen. Those apps aren't around just for, well, maybe they are just around for hookups. But speaking of hookups, yeah, we're going to go with a couple of construction guys here, and then we'll get to some misconnections for you. On the Shred and Reagan Show on 97 Rock.
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7: Space. Space. The roar of the engines as Buzz Aldrin, Neil Armstrong, and Michael Collins head to the moon. And riding along is a piece of Buffalo, New York. Why, look, it's a glory hole from the glory hole guys. I know two astronauts who'll be stuffing their moon rocks in there. Nice hole, fellas. Here they are testing the glory hole in zero gravity. And there's Deke Slayton with the glory hole. Boy, he's pulling some G's on that hole.
6: Yep, we're so proud of our glory holes being part of the Apollo mission, we're making a special edition with Buzz Aldrin's face right on the front.
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4: Here's another. 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
2: So if we're ready, it's Friday. It's time to head into this long weekend and then Sunday night football with a little bit of misconnections.
8: It's another missed connection.
2: Missed connections, if you've never heard them before. So you go to Craigslist Buffalo, and that's where people go, and they see somebody, say, on the street, and they're like, man, they're hot. But they can't say anything because they're tongue-tied. Or, they're with their significant other. So, but they want to let that

0: you find this message.
1: You should have added, my date didn't go well.
0: Yeah, right. You should have added that. Or maybe it did, but he still wants to have a little extra on the side.
1: Yeah, he's dating, right? He's trying to figure it all out.
0: Yeah, exactly, exactly. So, Ellen, get at that.
1: All right, good one.
2: It's another missed connection.
1: Walking your dog, man for woman, Grand Island.
3: Joe Alert. Joe Alert. Joe Alert.
1: Or I suppose we could also use taking care of business.
0: Oh, yeah.
1: As it's gone today, instead of Joe Alert.
0: Sure, instead of Joe Alert, you could just simply have this, right? You know, and
1: the guy at the gas station.
4: Taking care of business. Woo! Taking care of business.
1: Yes, okay. Walking your dog, man for woman, Grand Island. I was in my car at a park, Grand Island. You were walking your dog. You kept looking over and smiling. I think you know what I was doing, hot stuff. What color car did I have in what park? Hope to see you again. Bring some Pringles.
0: Bring some Pringles? What, does he need a snack afterwards?
1: Or maybe he wants to do the can? I don't know.
0: Bring some Pringles. Are we going to have a snack? No, I'm going to blank your can.
1: Yeah, I'm going to dump the chips out, and then I'm going to take care of business in the can.
0: Yeah, come on, this is simple.
4: Taking care of business.
0: New Pringles can.
1: Wow.
2: It's another missed connection.
0: Beautiful lady in red. Tim Hortons, man for woman. Monday afternoon about 1 p.m. in Tim Hortons, the most beautiful blonde young lady in a red dress stopped by to buy something.
5: Lady in red is dancing with me.
0: I was sitting with some older family members, so I was unable to introduce myself. I am quite successful in business and could treat you to a great many things and pleasures. I would love to talk to you. Yeah. He's got that creepy rich dude feel to him though, right?
1: Yes.
0: I will treat you to many great things. I'm quite successful. I will have you in my lair, in the basement.
1: I will bring you great pleasures.
0: Chained to a wall.
1: Yes.
0: But you will have many great things. I'll buy you the best cookies. No Nilla wafers for you.
1: How about some nice generic Girl Scout cookies?
0: No. Those are the riffraff that you'll be dating in the streets. In my mansion, you'll be given only the best. Yeah, I'd avoid that one.
1: Yeah.
2: It's another missed connection.
1: All right, so we have older woman in dress walking the canal. Man for woman, Tonawanda. I'm looking for the older woman in a dress walking the canal. I think you are stunning. I've heard of lot lizards with truckers. You made me think there's a boating equivalent. Do you like when sailors go below deck? We walked by each other and we said hi. I wish I would have stopped and talked to you.
0: It's all good, but he basically called her a prostitute.
1: Yeah, a lot of lizards. He's hoping that maybe she was a wave whore or something.
0: Right, like wait,
1: a water whore.
0: A fan of the poop deck? Like, what is
1: a lot lizard?
0: What is he trying to say? Yeah, the minute you called her a prostitute, I think it all went south, but oh well.
1: Yeah. Old woman in a dress. What are you doing walking the park at the canal anyway in a dress?
2: It's another missed connection.
0: Redhead Amazon driver, woman for man, Batavia. To the male Amazon driver who was in Batavia. We smiled at each other while we were both stopped. Would love to get to know you better. Personally, I like the pale and freckled. I would find that tuft of red pubes super hot next to my...
1: Oh, boy.
0: Do you have the hello over there?
1: Sure I do. Okay.
0: Yes. I would find that red tuft super hot next to my...
6: Hello!
0: Now, I don't have a clown thing, just a ginger thing. All right.
1: Okay.
0: So, redhead Amazon driver, man. You got someone in Batavia. Thurston, go for it.
1: Yeah, she wants you to deliver the goods.
0: Good luck.
2: It's another missed connection.
1: Delta Sonic Mama. Man for woman, Depew.
7: Move!
8: Move!
7: Move!
1: All right, MILF alert there. To the cute MILF today, cleaning your blacktop.

0: I helped pop your hood. Kind of expected you to give me a little boob shot for thanks. That would have been kosher. I thought you were pretty attractive. Big grinning smiley face.
1: So, He helped her open up the hood of her car.
0: Yeah, pop the hood.
1: Then he hoped that she would lift her shirt for him.
0: Yes, in turn, pop the hood back.
1: See, maybe the best thing you could have hoped for was a date of some sort, right?
0: That would have been wanted a quick shot.
1: Sure.
0: That would have been kosher, he said.
1: Yeah, you know? But I know, but he's also like, I thought you were pretty attractive, so
0: yeah.
1: This could work out. There's something in this.
0: Yeah, maybe,
1: that's pretty good.
0: Okay.
2: It's another missed connection.
1: Tonawanda Creek. Man for woman, Tonawanda. There was a cute woman, seemed like she was searching for rocks in the cliff, or the creek, rather. Am I missing something? There was a cute woman, seemed like she was searching for rocks in the creek off. My dumb ass was just trying to go catch fish somewhere.

0: life. She stopped me to chat, and maybe she was flirting. I'll never know. Too focused on the bait and a good bass day. This guy's hilarious. He's all about the fishing.
1: He saw the cute woman, but he couldn't take his eyes off the bait.
0: Yeah.
1: Or is that some kind of term for something?
0: No, he's like, my dumb ass is too focused on the fish. So she's searching for rocks, maybe, cute woman. So look, if you're in Tonawanda Creek and you're cute, this guy was fishing. If you saw him and he was just like, I'm all about the fish, gotta get some bass. Just know that that guy was out there thirsting for you. Big fan. Good luck.
1: Move!
2: It's another missed connection.
0: It could have been.
1: Yeah, we just don't know, right? All right, sweetheart in a black Lexus, man for woman, Hamburg. Just wanted to say thanks for the smiles and wave goodbye as I made my exit. You made my day. Your plate started with BJS, the number 4, PAY.
0: That's hilarious.
1: BJS for pay. I'm usually pretty good, but couldn't figure that one out. Say hello if you ever read this.
0: So there's a woman driving around in a black Lexus.
1: I doubt it.
0: With this license plate?
1: I doubt it. Come on.
0: BJ's for pay.
1: It maybe started with a B. I don't think it's... there's no way that license plate was issued by the state.
0: Cuomo wasn't paying attention.
1: There's no way.
0: All right.
1: Good luck, though.
2: It's another missed connection.
0: It's Ren Reagan Show here at 97 Rock, and we're going through missed connections. This is where we actually go to Craigslist Buffalo and we, you know, read some missed connections. Who knows? Maybe somebody's got a date waiting for them this weekend in Western New York. Lost contact, Troy from train station, man for man, Buffalo. Hi there, Tony. I met you last August, last year at the train station. We had a great discussion about religion and had a great time at the Botanical Gardens where we blanked each other.
1: Oh, geez.
0: That just sort of came up out of nowhere.
1: At the gardens?
0: I think so.
1: Wow.
0: I lost the email thread, but I was shooting my shout out to see if I could find you. You mentioned you'd love to, this would be butt stuff. Definitely butt stuff.
3: Butt stuff!
0: So you mentioned that you'd love to try butt stuff if we had a quiet place. I've moved since we last met, but would love to catch up again. All right, so...
1: I'll run into you again.
0: Back my train up.
1: Yeah. Say ah.
0: Ah, there you go. All right, Tony, well, there you go. Someone's looking for you again. Good luck.
1: All right.
2: It's another missed connection.
1: Blues Traveler State Fair. Woman for man, Buffalo, Syracuse. Dude, could you have come at a better time?

0: you came up to us at the show on the side by the Center of Progress building. We loved your pink sweater. Give us another shot. Tell me what color shirt I had on. Ha ha ha. It wasn't blue.
1: See? Nice, flirtatious.
0: Yeah.
1: All good. She said everything you needed to say.
0: Yep.
1: Good. She didn't have to go, you know, nuts, drag her tongue on the ground. He gets the message, right?
0: Absolutely. If you're that guy, and you probably know if you're that guy with your pink sweater, probably weren't a lot of them.
1: Right. What, at the Blues Traveler show?
0: Yeah, right.
1: God knows how many. All right, good luck.
2: It's another missed connection.
1: Late night walk, man for woman, Niagara Falls. I answered your ad on here about 10 years ago. Remember me?
0: Wow.
1: Leather jacket, killer stash. I was in a black car. You were on your bike. We walked into the park together. We were going to hook up another time. You know who you are. Get back to me. Nights are warm now. Let's do it again. FYI. Then I meet in the falls. The I meet in the falls. I'm not sure what that is.
0: Yeah.
1: All right. So anyway, dude's got a leather jacket, killer stash. Even the stash is like looking for her.
0: Yeah.
1: You know, every now and then it sort of twitches. Dude, where's that girl?
0: Listen, she rode her bike away from you that day 10 years ago.
1: And that was gone? That was it?
0: Yeah.
1: Never to come back?
0: Yeah.
1: What if she's sitting there going, where's that dude with the leather jacket and the killer stash in that black car? I wonder if he remembers me.
0: Which 10 years ago, mustaches weren't really in.
1: Yeah,
0: you were still looking like Burt Reynolds.
1: Chewing gum. Yeah. Hey, babe, you're a nice toots. Why don't you come back again, huh?
0: Hey, hop in the back of the Trans Am. What do you say? Put your heels up on the back of the seat.
1: Yeah, we'll go for a little ride, huh? What do you say? All right.
2: It's another missed connection.
0: Delaware Park, man for man, woman.
2: Take off them shoes.
1: How's it possible?
0: Buffalo. Couple in the park last week. I'd like to get in touch with you. You were lying on a blanket. Describe what I was doing there so I know it's you. I talked to you about those sweaty piggies. Yum. So excited to see both of you in bare feet. Goodness, I would have taken either one, but both of you laid back and wanted kisses. Thanks.
1: Wow. Well, that's a new one, right? Sweaty piggies are also a thing.
0: Ooh, he wanted both male and female sweaty piggies.
1: Yeah. You know, foot guy, everybody's got their own, right? Everybody's on the spectrum when it comes to foot guy. You'd think you'd want them washed. But apparently some feet guy are like, oh no.
0: Dirty, sweaty, with a little lint in between the toes.
1: Just to mention, by the way, yesterday we had the story about there's this thing called Wiki Feet.
0: Oh, yeah.
1: Right? And I guess Kim Kardashian discovered it, and she was talking about Wiki Feet. And if you go to Wiki Feet, you're going to find celebrity feet. And apparently she gets 5 stars.
0: Wow.
1: Yeah.
0: Does she get paid, too?
1: I'm not sure.
0: I would have to imagine. She gets paid for everything, doesn't she?
1: Yeah, and I think Wiki Feet are just like pictures of celebrity feet, and you can look at them.
0: Yeah, but this guy saw you on the blanket, and you had sweaty piggies.
3: Yeah. Oh, it stinks.
1: All right. So there you go. Missed connections for another week.
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2: 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It's the Shred and Reagan Show, 716-210-9797. Call, text, voice message, any of those work. Just heard some misconnections there. A couple interesting, let's see. So, 481 texted, and he said, some of the misconnections sound about as legit as the stories guys used to write in the Penthouse Forum. I never thought of it that way. It is. It's anonymous, you know, so they just let their, I guess, freak flag fly. I don't know. Sherry was a little nauseated hearing the phrase sweaty piggies. Sorry about that, Sherry. And Mike was disappointed. That's right, Mike. I'm not going to say anything about what you do or where you go. He was upset he could not find the person with the BJs for play or for pay license plate. I apologize, buddy. I don't know. Maybe it's like I told him. Maybe it was one of those that you could put on like the front of a vehicle that's not really a plate. You know what I mean? Like one of those, not a vanity plate. I can't think of what the word would be. Just like a spoof one or whatever you want to call it. Like a fake one, a joke one. It might have been that. I'm not quite sure, but not sure what happened to her. She never popped up again. A misconnections. All right. We got a couple minutes here. Before the top of the hour, because at 10 o'clock, Back to School A to Z begins. It's a song with A. That's actually how the song begins. A. It's just one letter. And obviously, that is where we're going to begin in about 6-7 minutes here. But we got a little bit of Shred and Reagan left for you. They'll be back. New shows, new season. Coming up on Tuesday here on 97 Rock, the voice of the Bills. If you go on social media at all, you know influencers. This one still shocks me. Her house burns down, and she turns it into an ad. It's the Shred and Reagan Show on 97 Rock.
3: Speaking of the ability to turn something into commercials, there's been this thing. Influencers have long now, you know, tried to live in that same space. And one of the things they've done is, you know, be able to, in the middle of their content online, turn it into a commercial. But one may have gone too far. See what you think of her work. So, is it Patricia Hannigan?
4: Is that too blatant?
3: A little bit. I think her name is Patricia Hannigan. So she was part of the fires out west.
2: It's Paige Hathaway.
3: Paige Hathaway. And so some of the fires out west hit her. And so she was doing her bit, and then suddenly she does something. And what you're going to hear is somebody watching her video and then commenting afterwards. Also sort of a subset of influencers online. Anyway, from Instagram, here we go.
5: On Friday, August 22nd, our world was turned upside down when a fire broke out in our garage. I've been through a lot of tough things in my life, but this one takes...
6: Really
5: since
6: sad.
5: Then, we have been trying to salvage what we can. But most of what wasn't taken by the fire reeks of smoke. It was destroyed by water damage. Presley's closet was the farthest from the fire, so I rushed to try to save her clothes. It has been a process, airing them out for 24 hours, soaking them in vinegar and borax for a few hours, and then washing them again and again. Every day, I just remind myself what matters most and that my family is safe. Still in the midst of all of this, I'm finding some days I only eat once or twice and I don't get nearly enough protein. That's why doing a Live Body protein shake is such a lifesaver. They're quick, easy, made with all natural ingredients.
7: Guys, we've reached peak influencer. My house just burnt down. Here's some footage of the tragedy. Let me weave an ad for a protein shake in the middle of it. Like, I get that this is your job and it's tough to market, but, like, the two don't go together.
3: He's eating Doritos while he's doing it. He's just enjoying himself. He's like, yeah, that's just terrible.
4: Is he holding the bag so he can read it well?
3: I think so. there's another
4: Who
3: one.
4: Who could listen to that woman for more than a minute?
3: Paige Hathaway's apparently a big influencer.
4: Is she?
2: Is she?
3: Yeah, that's what I had been reading. I mean,
2: never heard of her until I saw that video.
3: Yeah, she's got sizable.
4: And then
3: audience.
4: I wash it in borax and did it over and Jesus over and over
2: Christ.
4: Again.
2: Your house is on fire and you're saving your kids' clothes.
4: It's what's most important to me.
3: So there was another one. The guy's drinking his Fiji water in his car because we do a lot of videos in our cars at facing the dashboard, and he's watching the video and he comes to the same conclusion.
5: On Friday, August 22nd, our world was turned upside down when a fire broke out in our garage. Still in the midst of all of this, I'm finding some days I only eat once or twice and I don't get nearly enough protein. That's why doing a Live Body protein shake is such a lifesaver for
7: me. My God, you guys, we just went through one of the worst tragedies imaginable. And that's why I start every day with Fiji water to make sure I'm hydrated and refreshed. But seriously, I'm not even judging her because I could never flip the script from my house burning down to a protein shake advertisement that seamlessly. Get your bag and rebuild that house, queen.
3: Okay. Fine. But you've been finding out, there was a story, what, about a week ago, that protein powder apparently has insane amounts of lead. Insane.
4: Is this every protein powder?
3: Apparently many.
2: We had to do something with it.
3: Yeah, I guess. Now, why lead? I don't know. Because it's unregulated? This whole industry. And we found that out when we started hearing about guys juicing like 10, 15 years ago. Famously, one guy for the Denver Broncos. He was a lunatic and juiced his brains out. And they started talking about all these supplements. And they're like, yeah, by the way, the federal government does not regulate this. Mm-hmm. So if you wanted to make your own protein powder, we could with yak's milk. And use protein powder and pretty much come up with whatever the hell we want. Is there lead in there? No. By the way, Stella and Jacka put this together for us.
1: Hey, guys. I'm posting today from my Grammy's funeral. Oh, she looks so peaceful. But after a hard day of driving over to the funeral home and making sure my mother has a ride to the wake, I need to get in a good workout. Guys, that's why I use BioMix protein powder. They say it has too much lead in it, but lead is useful for stopping radiation and pencils. 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
6: Yeah, protein!
1: No, don't snort it. BioMix protein powder, now with more lead.
3: Nice. 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Like, I don't know why we're just not doing more of that. 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We could get BioMix. 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
2: You can do and that just, easily. 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We can grind those up.
3: Yep. And then we just put an S ton of lead in the thing. And then
2: metals in those, right?
3: Oh, yeah. Yeah. We have rats and mice all over the place. Just you synthesize it with rat milk whey. And then we just sell it. And in the middle of, like, we'll be talking about, oh, it's OTF. And there are three
2: brought
3: states.
2: Brought to you by.
3: Bring most of the crime.
4: By lead protein powder.
3: Fred and Reagan show, BioMix protein powder. Tons of lead.

0: Rastafari. Just warming up. Yeah, yeah.
1: Where the weed at?
2: The stickiest of the icky.
3: I love you, Mary Jane.
4: Stop, sir.
5: Jeez, oh, Pete.
6: Ah! Jaguaring.
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1: This is madness.
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9: 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A succulent Chinese meal.
0: The French.
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19: 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Back to school. A to Z.

Steve Miller Band and Abracadabra. It is your back to school A to Z in the AB. Actually, we just wrapped up the ABs. Now we're in the AGs. All the way through Labor Day. Long way to go, kids.

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You're in the right place. It's the 10 a.m. commercial-free jumpstart on 97 Rock and on the 97 Rock app.

Jimmy and all along the Watchtower, back to school A to Z here on 97 Rock, the voice of the Bills. Bills will be coming up a little bit later on today as we go A to Z. What do they tell you when you drive? Don't drive through water because you don't know how deep it is. I don't know how your drive, if you were out driving, holy cow, was at a football game, it got rained out. I'll tell you that horrible, horrible drive I had yesterday a little bit later. There's a lot going on. It was mayhem. But when I finally did pick up my guy after their football game was rained out, at one intersection, I was like, oh, I'll take a right. Oh, nope, not going that way. They're going left. Nope, not going that way. Get to another intersection. There's a car there. Just smoke pouring out of the engine. It was like half submerged. They tell you, don't drive through water. You don't have an amphibious car. Maybe if you got high clearance.

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free and all right now. Back to school, A to Z, 97 Rock, local radio made here in Buffalo and making a show right here in Buffalo. Well, I do that daily. I'm talking about Shreddin' Reagan's September show coming up over at the Sportsman's next Saturday, the 12th. Would love to see you there. We got like eight bands. Going to be Zeppelin all day long. All the proceeds are going to benefit Make-A-Wish. It's just a jam, man. If you were at the Rush Off last year, it's going to be like that. But with Zeppelin this year, it's going to be super, super fun. Can't wait to see you. Hang out. It's going to be a good time. Starts around 4, okay? Just letting you know so you can plan ahead. It's Billy Joel and Allentown on 97 Rock.

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0: Def Leppard and Animal 97 Rock. Normally, I would be telling you about the College of 97 Rock Knowledge today, but we're not going to be doing that. We're going to push off those benchmarks that we do every single weekday workday between 10 and 3 because we are not counting down. We are running through the list of our back to school A to Z. So we're going to be doing that. Everything will be back to how you love it. Coming up on Tuesday, once we run through every single song. You know, I probably should be noting, because I remember I did get a request for the Workforce Lunch Break a while back, play the oldest song we have. So maybe you could do some homework for me as well. Keep tabs. I mean, you know, if it's 80s or 90s, it's not the oldest. I'm talking like early 60s, maybe even the 50s. I'm going to have to keep track. I'll tell you that much. We'll get back to your back to school A to Z with another AN tune. I say another after the break.
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2: 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She was all ISIS.
3: These are the images of the woman federal prosecutors say planned to detonate a bomb at the New York state capitol. Bowie has not yet entered a plea, but according to the document, told authorities she knew about the possible terrorism charges. I already Googled it before.
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2: Exactly. It'll stop you.
0: Mr. Shred, Mr. Jacket. 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
4: yes,
0: over here?
4: 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Him.
2: Yep. Yep.
0: This one over here. Yep. Nobody else does. Yep.
2: I think most Estella does.
0: Right.
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Last night's torrential downpour was horrible. Flooded out roads. Coming back from, it was from Williamsville, my son had a football game out there. They got a total of 7 plays off, and then it opened, and then it was done with. So driving back, it's a 2-lane. One guy in front of me is going, now I know it's pouring real hard. There wasn't much water on the road, though. He is going 20 miles an hour. I know you want to be safe, but what the hell are you doing? Like I was telling Chuck yesterday, when I drive past somebody and look at them, yeah, I want to see what they look like every single time. I could not get around him because the guy in the right, lane, you know where there's all the drains? He was hitting every single drain, driving right up almost on the curb, butting up against it. Just a sheen of water coming off. Do we not know how to drive in this anymore? It was rain. I know it was a lot. I know streets were flooded out. This wasn't. Like, what the hell was going on?

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0: We are into all the songs that start with Baba. Yeah, that was it. It is the Back to School A to Z here on 97 Rock Jacket, taking you through the first portion of it here up until 3, as I do every weekday workday, 10 to 3. I'm not sure. I have not looked ahead. When we do the big rundowns, countdowns, I don't look ahead. I'd like to be surprised when I say, because what comes up and be like, oh, that's a cool one. I like that. Thank you for listening. We're going to do it all Labor Day weekend. You are going to hang out with us all Labor Day weekend, listening to all the tunes. And Saturday night, you listen to all the tunes with my buddy Jixter, as it's the Batavia Downs Lucky 97 Takeover. 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
0: September. You have made it to September. Next Saturday is our show, as I mentioned earlier. I'd like to see you over there at the Sportsman's for September. 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And again, all proceeds going to benefit Make-A-Wish.

GRFFM Buffalo. It's another hour of 97 Rocks. 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

0: Bad Case of Loving You from Robert Palmer here on 97 Rock. It is your back to school A to Z. And generally, this is your workforce lunch break where I take your requests. I'm not going to be doing that today, folks. Unless you wanted to request that, then that goes out to you. Okay, that goes out to you. We'll be back to that on Tuesday once we get back. But I can tell you what you can have for your traditional noontime lunch hour today. National Chianti Day. I believe that is a wine, correct? It's National Doodle Day. Like if you're just scribbling in a notebook. Again, for Chianti Day, we don't do liquid lunch around here, okay? It's National Wildlife Day. Wildlife is great, regardless of what life is wild. And if you are looking for something traditional for your traditional noontime lunch hour, you could donate. It is National Food Bank Day. They need it. You know, Feedmore is right around the corner here, just up the street. They need it now more than ever. Okay, so make a donation to your local food bank. Like I said, Chianti Day. It is National Macadamia Nut Day. That's good fat for you. Man, those things are so good. They are expensive, but they are damn good. And if you are having something for lunch today, you know what you can do? Because we all need it. It is Eat an Extra Dessert Day. Have two. You got that big chunk of peanut butter pie? Add another one.
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CCR and Bad Moon Rising for your workforce lunch break, which it usually is, but we are doing Back to School A to Z here on 97 Rock. Voice of the Bills, local radio made here in Buffalo. And if you were around the area yesterday, you know it was a deluge. I hope your basement did not flood. I cannot believe mine didn't. Some of those streets were horrible. Like I told you earlier, I saw somebody smoking their engine because they drove into too much water. There was a couple streets I had to turn away from. I'm like, I can't do it. I can't. I'm not going to push. I did go through one that was kind of deep. I thought I was asking for it. But, so I told you earlier, I was driving behind two people super slow. One person going about 20 in my lane, and the person to the right was just up against the curb hitting every single drain. After we got through that, okay, I'm getting closer to my house. It's pouring. I'm at a stop sign or a stoplight. Ba-dump. What the hell is that? A woman like sideswiped the back of my car. Just kept going. I made it up to the turn that she made and went through it. I'm chasing her in the rain last night, flicking my high beams the whole time. Click, click, click, click, click, click, click, click. Finally, we got to another red light. And I jumped out of the car and pop, pop, you know, went up to her window. Startled the hell out of her. It is pouring. I go, you just blanking hit me. You hit my car. You blanking hit me. And she was super rattled. I looked. There was no damage. I felt bad. I felt terrible. We got in. You know, we actually ended up going the same way. We got to another light. I put my window. I'm like, you okay? Are you all right? You okay? Okay. She was fine. I was just so irritated already. Oh, and there's a part three to this story. It was a hell drive last night. We'll get to that after we get back to the bees. It's Joan Jett and the Blackhearts' Bad Reputation. Back to School A to Z.

0: Bad to the Bone, George Thorogood, Back to School A to Z, 97 Rock. I'm Jacka. Again, your workforce lunch break will be back on Tuesday, where I'll be taking your requests. You can always text in, though. We can always talk about anything, whether it's National Doodle Day or Food Bank Day or Eat an Extra Dessert Day. 716-210-9797. Same number, same bat time, same bat channel. And I was telling you before, the hell drive last night. Suns football game gets rained out. I'm stuck behind two slow people. At another red light, I get sideswiped by a girl. I chase her down. Probably took me about 5 minutes to catch her. High beams going the whole way. Click, click, click, click, click, click, click. Startled her. There's no damage to my car. There's nothing to hers. She looked like she was about to cry. Not that that got out of it. I was like, you know what? I'm not going to. There's certain things I probably don't need a cop coming to check my car. I'm just saying that. Not because there's stuff in it, but because certain things are expired. I was like, all right, all right. You know, I caught up to her later. She was okay. I get to another light. Okay, now this is right around the corner from my house. There is a turning lane and there is a right lane. You know what I mean? Guy in front of me has his left turn signal on. He's in the right lane. And he's not turning. It's a green now. Honk, honk, honk, honk. He pulls diagonal into the turn lane and gets out of the car. Gets out of the car at a green light. And I'm like, what the hell is going on here? It's rain. Does it make it all crazy? I'm like, you know what? I ain't got time to beat this dude's ass. I just want to get home. I'm hungry. I went around him. He was still standing in the intersection by the time I made my next turn.
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And here we are, kids, usually the end of your workforce lunch break, but we are doing back to school A to Z. But it kind of works out, man. I'm sorry. I did not log it. It's in our text chain somewhere. Plenty of requests for the tune that is up next, so that goes out to you. And we're doing a little bit of the back and forth today, a little bit of the texting, like Chuck in Williamsville. He's digging the marathon right now. Deanna giving me some backstory on some tunes. 481 and Beth, who just let me know that Costco's opening up at the end of October. Booyah. And she's a special girl. She's got the executive membership card. That's great. All I want is a chicken bake and a hot dog. And Bobby and Sherry and Dawn and 909. I see all of you looking through my magic mirror as always. We're still hanging out and listening to music, obviously. Your workforce lunch break. Everyone's always allowed. Everyone's welcome. I don't care what you are, what you look like, what you got going on, as long as you ain't hateful. And I know plenty of requests of... I get more Skinner requests usually when we do the workforce lunch break than anything else. And this is probably right at the top. So I'm sorry I don't have any names or numbers right now. This goes out to you, kids.

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0: Some beautiful girls from Van Halen during your back to school A to Z here on 97 Rock, the voice of the Bills and local radio made here in Buffalo. Those beautiful girls, or maybe beautiful guys as well. Some sexy flexes on the way after we got some blue eyes, we got some jets, and we got a bicycle race first.
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4: He just seemed so disoriented about what his goals actually were. 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
5: Officials today identifying the suspect who wore a chilling Halloween-style mask as 22-year-old Zymir Hughes and asking for the public's help.
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Queens Bicycle Race as we are, well, it's not a countdown. We are just going through the entire library, A to Z, back to school A to Z here on 97 Rock. I am Jack. I thought this was kind of interesting. Flexes, you know, like something they're like, damn, okay. Not like, you know, muscle, but wow, that is that makes that person attractive, not the physical attractiveness. Okay, so they weighed in. Okay, ladies and gents. Something that makes a guy a flex that instantly makes him attractive. Thoughtfulness, like grabbing a snack or a drink for you, but then you get it for the other person too. Loving animals. There's a knock. Humility. Okay, I'll take that. Being prepared. I'll take that. Kindness to randoms. Yep. Competence. Yep. Making clear plans ahead of time. I am horrible at that. Being able to easily build things. Do you want it to work? Or remembering things, proactive problem solving, making people feel comfortable, being musical, not being a complainer or a whiner baby. I do complain quite a bit. It's because other people are being dumb or not doing what they're supposed to do. The funniest one on here, the coolest one, forklift certified. That was an instant flex that makes a dude attractive. The quote was, "My man got twice as attractive when he said he was forklift certified." Dudes in warehouses right now, you're having a day.

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0: little bit of Ram Jam for your back to school A to Z. Of course, it's got to be in there. Interesting. I was just telling you about instant flexes that make dudes attractive. There was actually a companion piece that makes women instantly attractive. Would you like to know what they are? Sense of humor. Yep. Let's see. A woman had so much credit everywhere from trivia winning, so they drank free at every bar. Yep. Responsibility and apologize. Yep. Curious about the world. Yep. Emotional maturity. Mm-hmm. Comfortable with power tools. That's on here. Having an open attitude to the outside world and new experiences. Sure. Financially responsible. Being able to function for an hour without their phone. Not posting on social media. A green thumb of any kind. Good posture. Yeah. You want a good posture. What the hell? And again, like with the guys, when I got to the 14th thing, for the men that made them instantly attractive, it was forklift certified, which, that ain't easy. It's not. Got a lot of forklift drivers that listen to 97 Rock. You're having your day. Ladies, you're going to have your day, too, because, well, number 14 on this list, what makes you attractive? Picking stuff up off the floor with your toes. I think we all do that when we are by ourselves. Oh, damn, I dropped. Let me just pick that up. There we go. With my monkey feet. With my prehensile feet. I don't know if that would... I would be like, damn, that was interesting. Attractive, though?
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0: 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I know I've gotten a lot of texts. 716-210-9797. Our Canadian listeners having a little difficulty. There's plenty of people I can check with. I don't quite know what's happening, but let me see what's happening, and we'll figure that out. I know a lot of them want to hear their Bills, too, so that's where we're going on that. So I will figure that out for you. Once I get an answer, I let you know. On the way, we're still with the Bees, one of my favorite bands, and of course, we will learn a little something-something about something, get some knowledge nuggets up inside of our brain. Men, we can live an average of 14 years longer, but you got to get something taken off. Yeah.
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2: 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Tyler, good morning. How are you?
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Supertramp, bloody well right. It is 97 Rock. Haven't heard that in a while, and man, do I love that band. I am Jacka, hanging out with you on this Friday afternoon before the long Labor Day weekend. And, you know, every weekday workday in the 2 p.m. hour, I like to learn a little something about something, get some knowledge nuggets up inside of my brain. This I thought was quite interesting. Interesting because I don't know of anybody that would electively do this, or the reason actually why it works. Okay, men can live an average of more than 14 years longer if they are castrated. You know what that means? Yeah, they take them off. So guy has his taken off rather than, you know, it doesn't say if it's for like disease or for sickness or I guess, you know, some are chemically that way as a punishment. Men who have them taken off live longer than men who keep them by an average of 14 years. Are they that bad? I mean, it's bad when you get grazed or hit or injured or sit on them or whatever. 14 years. That's wild. So at the end of my life, I'm going to be like, just take them off. I want to live. Take them off. No, I don't think so. I am thankful for my short life.

0: Queen of Bohemian Rhapsody. It is Back to School, A to Z, here on 97 Rock, a Labor Day institution. And I've said Labor Day many, many, many, many times. Didn't dawn on me because it's been many, many years since we split. I don't think I've ever said that or told you that. But I think you've known just from the allusion. My son had a, me alluding to it, I mean. My son had a football game yesterday, and she was there. And, I mean, we had many, many great years. I messed up many, many times, screwed it real bad. And, well, it didn't work out. And she's happy where she is now. She's one of the nicest, kindest, most ferocious people I've ever met in my life or ever will. Probably my best friend. Knows me inside and out. And she said, and I totally forgot about it, which is how long it's been. Because she had called yesterday trying to figure out, you know, football schedule and all this other stuff. And she goes, happy what would have been 20th. That would have been yesterday. Would have been because we got married 2006 on Labor Day. Or it was the Sunday before Labor Day, I believe. September 3rd. It was just a memory. And, we, you know, we were talking with, you know, his girlfriend's mom, my son's girlfriend's mom, and she's like, you guys are just, and I'm like, yeah. I mean, we know each other so well inside and out that, you know, I screwed it up and I didn't make it work. I just wasn't that, I turned into a different person and that's part of it. And that yesterday, it hit me later in the day. I'm like, damn. But you move on. We're good friends. We make things work. They do work. She's happy. New guy's awesome. Great with my kids. That is what Labor Day is to me. That's what this weekend is. I always go back to that time. But amazingly, I forgot about it. Probably because that was.
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0: It's Jacker with you. Back to school, A to Z. We are still in the B's. I thought we'd be out of the B's by the time I was out of here, but I guess not. Still going B with some B-O. No, and I appreciate it. Let me just say this. I appreciate you listening to me because I'm just talking and telling you about my life and what it is. And I just spent a while telling you about what Labor Day is to me and what it was. It would have been 20 years yesterday. I appreciate you listening. It's an open door going either way. I know plenty of your lives and what you do and, you know, what you go through. And like I said, it's not just during the workforce lunch break. Anybody is welcome anytime I'm on the air. You just can't be hateful. You got to understand other people's perspectives. Thanks. I appreciate you listening.

TRFFM Buffalo. It's another hour of 97 Rocks Back to School A to Z.

Of course, the boss was meant to take over the bees as we go back to school A to Z here on 97 Rock. It's Megan Carter as I'm trying to stop sniffling from the past couple breaks from our good friend Jacka. You know, Jacka, he is one of the funniest people I know and one of the funniest people we get to hear every weekday, not only with Trent and Reagan, but during the workday show here on 97 Rock. And they do say something about the funniest people you know is that they're often so funny because they're going through something. And that makes great comedy. So no matter what kind of happy, jovial, hilarious person you meet in life, just always know we are all going through something. My name is Megan Carter. 716-210-9797. Keeping the bees going. Within Lizzie, the boy's back in town.

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0: a little wanted brain damage from the bees as we go back to school. A to Z here on 97 Rock with some Floyd. It's in Megan Carter, and this break is brought to you by the letter B, and that B stands for basement. I have three different friends due to the storms that happened both last night and the night before that were absolutely bananas that have flooded basements right now and have to throw out things. Some of it is just, oh, I was meaning to throw this out anyway. And some of it is some sentimental stuff that is really bothering them. So I feel bad for any of you having to clean out your flooded basement today. But as some good news, according to the National Weather Service, it's looking like things are going to be on the up and up for Labor Day weekend. Honestly, it looks great. Saturday, we're going to be seeing about 76 or so, only a small percentage of rain, mostly sunny on Sunday, mostly sunny on Monday, mid to high 70s. Some perfect weather. Fingers crossed that it stays that way, because we are going to stay in the bees. And you know what? That could be, you know, this weather bringing on the heartbreak, but we could also break on through. If you don't know what I'm getting, you don't know me. Yeah, I'm corny and I'm bad at puns. So yeah, the bees will continue on Back to School A to Z on 97 Rock. Hold on.
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It's Megan Carter, 716-210-9797 to call or text. Let me know what you got. The C's have some good stuff. Some Fogerty, some Fleetwood, some Bowie, too, which, you know, I'm going to be cranking up like crazy after some VOC.

0: Going back to school, A to Z here on 97 Rock. It's Megan Carter. Like I said a little bit ago, I think we're working up our way to the C's. A couple more B's in stock. Let me see if you can guess what they are. 716-210-9797. Not a prize unless you just want your pride involved with your friends hanging out this Memorial Day weekend. Plus, we're going to have your workforce traffic coming up after 4 o'clock. It's going to be a busy one, as we know. Labor Day weekend. Let's go. Did I say Memorial Day weekend before? Man, I am just like losing my mind today, but I guess that's allowed with back to school. We're kind of all losing our minds, aren't we?
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0: So you can always request what's going to be coming up next, by the way, on Rock and Roll A to Z, 716-210-9797. For Jessica, some Bungle in the Jungle. It happens to be in alphabetical order.
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How fitting that we get out of the B's and into the C's with some bad company. So we go back to school A to Z on 97 Rock. It's Megan Carter. We carry on with the C's. Speaking of Megan Carter, take that whatever way you will with some Kansas on the big drive home. Carry on.

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0: going back to school, A to Z, here on 97 Rock, all Labor Day weekend long. It's Megan Carter. I love the little tease for most school districts, like your kids are back for 2 days. Just kidding. Now they have a long weekend, but we're going to enjoy it as we keep the letter C going. And we'll look into your big drive home in just a sec. Hold on.
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0: As we head into your Labor Day weekend, your typical slow go on the 90 West from the Water Tower to about exit 52. The 190 North starting to get slow at exit 13 at Austin Street and getting crowded on the 190 North 290 interchange on the way to Grand Island as well. We will keep you posted on your big drive home with 97 Rock at the Buffalo.
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kind of the rules of the alphabet. I mean, we learned them in kindergarten, maybe preschool, if you were smart enough to go to that kind of preschool. I don't know when I learned the alphabet. I'm not going to lie. I don't remember because I'm old as dirt. It's Megan Carter. We are sticking in alphabetical order in the C's right now. C-H. And we cannot break the chain on your big drive home. You're on 97 Rock for this Labor Day weekend.

0: So looking forward to that one. I knew it would be coming up on my big drive home. And you know I love me some Bowie here on 97 Rock. It's Megan Carter. Good stuff on the way. Some Aerosmith. Some Foreigner. Maybe some Neil Young thrown in there as well. I wonder which songs you can guess. Look at the alphabet. We are still in the C's. And if you have anything to throw in, just let me know via text or call 716-210-9797.
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0: Shockingly, we are okay. Fingers crossed, knock on wood, on the big drive home. Typically slow, as per usual, on the 90 westbound from the water tower to exit 51 because of the 40 miles per hour construction speed limit there. The 190 north crawling as well at the 190-290 interchange on the way to Grand Island. And don't forget, downtown might be a little bit crowded. The Bisons are home all weekend, starting tonight at 6:05 for Prepare for Traffic through downtown there. Your big drive home with 97 Rock.
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They just played the New York State Fair last night. R.I.P. Frank Beard. Some cheap sunglasses that we could go into the seas. 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
1: Hey, it's Megan Carter. We're going back to school with A to Z in just a bit. First, a little chuckle break. It is almost the end of summer with the official start of Labor Day weekend. Here's Clayton English.
2: Summer's almost over. I like summertime, or as I like to call it, white people hang their feet out of the window of their car weather, which is amazing. I don't understand it, but that's how I know it's warm enough to swim, when I see white people's feet in the window of their car. I get it. It looks amazing. I tried to do it one time. I got pulled over immediately. What do you think you're doing? Put your foot down. Why are you so relaxed? Get out the car. My girl was in the car with me. She didn't help the situation. She just started telling the police things that he couldn't do as he was doing them. You can't handcuff him. I was like, stop giving him suggestions. What are you doing? Women try to help, but I don't know, man. Women, y'all swear you have this thing called women's intuition. Like, you all have this sixth sense, like it's a psychic power, like you're one of the X-Men, and you can just tell when your dude is cheating on you. Okay. Okay, well, if that's true, why do you never use your powers for good? Okay? You never hit the lottery numbers. You never told me who's gonna win the game. You could be predicting natural disasters. The earth needs you, ladies. You could be saving the planet.
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0: yourself a favor and just stay away from that this weekend. Not the song. Just, you know, what he's singing about. Clapton is in the seas as we go back to school A to Z on 97 Rock. It's Megan Carter. Good stuff on the way. We still have Zeppelin. We still have Floyd. We still have Aerosmith. We still have Foreigner. Maybe even some Beatles. Oh, my God. And you know what? The C's are a big, long letter when it comes to music. So if you got something to throw in, let me know. 716-210-9797.
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2: Two female police officers in one of three states jumped into an Uber and recruited the driver to go after an armed suspect. 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
3: Stop sign?
4: Yeah. Stop sign? Mm-hmm. Why are you stopping me?
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3: We need to commandeer this. All right, well, I got to stop and get gas first. Hold on a second. Now, you know, you got to hit the gas a little bit here to get her going.
2: Cuff's like,
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5: 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They are on.
3: They are. Yeah.
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You know I love me some Lou Gramm, Western New York's finest. As we go back to school, A to Z. Cold as ice and the letter C with 97 Rock. It's Megan Carter. This was my dream slow dance song in high school. I always got stuck with Stairway to Heaven, though, where a guy didn't like put his hands on my butt for 8 minutes. 8 whole minutes.

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0: P.S. little fun fact from me to you. The Beatles had their first formal recording session at Abbey Road today in 1962. Hey, it's Meg and Carter. Yeah, George Martin was probably salivating at the mouth when he heard what they had to do. Hey, it's Meg and Carter come together in the seas as we go back to school A to Z. Still have some Aerosmith, some Queen, and yes, some Ozzy on the way. We're going a little crazy train coming up in your big drive home for this Labor Day weekend. Hold on.
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2: 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She was all ISIS.
3: These are the images of the woman federal prosecutors say planned to detonate a bomb at the New York state capitol. Bowie has not yet entered a plea, but according to the document, told authorities she knew about the possible terrorism charges. I already Googled it before.
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2: Yep. Yep.
6: 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Yep. Nobody else does.
2: Yep. I think most Stella does.
6: Right.
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0: So, some congestion on the 190 northbound, crawling at the 290 interchange on the way to Grand Island, but that does clear up as you get over the bridge. And, of course, your typical stop and go. 90 westbound from about the water tower at exit 50 to 51A because of that construction zone there. Don't forget, downtown's going to be a little busy, too, with the Bisons being home all Labor Day weekend. So please travel safe in the big drive home or wherever you're going with 97 Rock. Be back on Tuesday morning with Shred and Reagan.
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They're back to school, and so are we. 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

0: Keeping it going with the C's as we go back to school A to Z on 97 Rock. Hey, it's Megan Carter, 716-210-9797. But what's going to be coming up with the letter D? I think you might know. I think I might know, but don't think I'm going to tell. I know I am gossipy AF. But I promise you, I'm going to keep my mouth shut until you hear
1: 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Fred Reagan here, getting ready for a new season of Buffalo Bills football on 97 Rock. 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
2: 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Tyler, good morning. 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

I have a feeling that you might realize we are starting to wrap up the letter C as we go back to school A to Z this Labor Day weekend here on 97 Rock. Hey, it's Meg and Carter. I have an idea, though, on how you can embrace it.

0: into the CUs this Friday on 97 Rock. It's Megan Carter. The letter D is about to be coming up with some good stuff on the way from Van Halen, some Zeppelin, some Boss. And what do you want to hear? 716-210-9797. What do you think we should slip into the letter D as we go back to school A to Z this Labor Day weekend on 97 Rock? Let me know.
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people are surprised that this will be at the start of the D's. Here's the deal, though. It's because of that apostrophe right after. I'm Zeppelin. Back to school A to Z with your big drive home this Labor Day weekend on 97 Rock.

CRFFM Buffalo. It's another hour of 97 Rocks. 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A to Z.

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8: All right, welcome to Nights of Jinxer, and wow, it's back to school A to Z. Labor Day weekend, it's a tradition here on 97 Rock. We are in the D's. Megan Carter got us started off with Dire Maker, and then we heard Dance the Night Away, and then Dancing Day. So two out of three Led Zeppelin songs. Springsteen did Dancing in the Dark, and then Van Halen is back with Dancing in the Street that you just heard. We'll continue with the D's coming up next.
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97 Rocks back to school A to Z. Day one, we are in the D's playing all the essential classic rock songs, including this one that has a little country twang in it. But technically, by definition, it's classic rock and a good one by the Charlie Daniels Band. Devil Went Down to Georgia.

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97 Rock and 96.9, back to school, A to Z in the D's. He did Dazed and Confused by Led Zeppelin. U2 did Desire. Desperado by, of course, the Eagles. Devil Went Down to Georgia by the Charlie Daniels Band. And you just heard AC/DC do Dirty Deeds Done Dirt Cheap. 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That's pretty cool. All right, we'll continue with the essential classic rock songs in alphabetical

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